0: 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It's M. He's a lover.
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12: 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We don't care what's
13: Fifteen everyday things you use that are actually toxic. Research suggests that chemicals found in a wide variety of things you use every day may be more toxic than you would think. While it's almost impossible to avoid chemicals entirely, you should at least try to reduce exposure as much as you can. Without further ado, here are 15 everyday things you use that are actually bad for your health. Number 1. Mattresses. Many mattresses have high levels of flame retardant compounds that can cause some serious health problems. These include brain and reproductive damage, decreased sperm quality, and thyroid problems. This is particularly worrying since we spend a third of our lives in

bed. Well, some of us do. And I'm not suggesting that you sleep on the floor either, but it's a good idea to check your mattress. If it contains the flame retardant PBDE, it would be wise to invest in a new one. Number 2. Nonstick cookware. While your nonstick cookware might save you some cleaning time, it does come at a cost. At high temperatures, the strong, tough, waxy, non-flammable synthetic resin that makes Teflon non-sticky gives off a toxic gas that has been linked to reproductive problems and other health issues. It's best to stick with good old stainless steel or iron cookware. Number 3. Shower curtains. Chemicals that are sometimes used to soften the plastic that goes in shower curtains are known to cause harmful effects in children and can also have an impact on brain functions like learning and memory. Investing in a toxic-free shower curtain can be beneficial to your health. If it must be plastic, avoid the word vinyl unless it also states that it's PVC-free. Number 4. Perfumes and fragrances. Hidden behind the pleasant scents of your favorite fragrances are chemicals linked to hormone disruption, reproductive problems, and even cancer. While many popular perfumes, colognes, and body sprays contain trace amounts of natural essences, they also typically contain a dozen or more potentially hazardous synthetic chemicals, some of which are derived from petroleum. If you can't bear it apart from your favorite perfume, at the very least, go easy when you apply it. Number 5. 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However, when used excessively or in unventilated areas, they release toxic levels of pollutants. Having air fresheners around your home shouldn't make you sick, but you must ensure the area is ventilated to stop the toxic chemicals from circulating through the air and adversely impacting your health. Number 7. Plastic food and beverage containers. Many plastic bottles and containers are made from chemicals which can interfere with the body's endocrine system and produce adverse developmental, reproductive, and neurological effects in humans. And since the plastic breaks down over time, these dangerous chemicals may contaminate your food or drinks. Choose bottles and food containers that are made from glass. Number 8. Canned food. Metal food cans are lined with a hormone-disrupting chemical that's been linked to male infertility, heart disease, and diabetes. Although some manufacturers are phasing the chemical out of their cans, it's not clear whether or not the replacements are completely safe. Always try to get fresh or frozen foods instead. Number 9. Corn and soybeans. Genetically engineered crops such as corn and soybeans have their DNA altered to allow them to withstand herbicides. These types of genetic alterations affect the defensive enzymes our bodies use to keep us healthy, so they should be avoided as much as possible. And if you do choose to eat corn or soy or products that contain them, it's in your best interest to buy organic. Number 10. Cosmetics. The average woman, and some men, apply between 6 and 12 cosmetic items per day, and most of these include toxic chemicals and preservatives that are endocrine disruptors. Now, you don't have to completely ditch makeup, because there are so many natural chemical-free alternatives that are free of synthetic fragrances, are mineral-based, or made from natural oils, so give them a try. Number 11. Fabric softeners. Fabric softeners make our clothes soft and smell really nice, but they work by coating fabrics with a thin layer of potentially toxic chemicals that can cause headaches, skin irritation, and even respiratory problems. You can make your own fabric softener using natural ingredients such as baking soda, vinegar, and essential oils. Number 12. Bug spray. Bug killers should be avoided inside your house, especially if you have kids, as researchers have linked the insecticides to neurological damage in children. Whenever possible, combat an indoor bug problem by regularly cleaning up crumbs and sealing food in containers. Number 13. Dry cleaning. While it may be convenient to drop your clothes off at the dry cleaners, PCE, the cleaning chemical that they use, is a probable carcinogen and has been linked to liver, kidney, and central nervous system damage.
Many cities

Companies are phasing out PCE, but it's still widely used by dry cleaners, so be sure to ask. Number 14. Hand sanitizer. Using a hand sanitizer may be quick and easy, but it may actually be your worst enemy. Most hand sanitizers contain triclosan, a chemical that also kills good bacteria, making you more susceptible to viruses and illness. This chemical weakens the immune system, which also makes allergy symptoms worse, and it's been linked to hormonal problems including infertility and early puberty. Just use a regular soap and water instead. Number 15. TV and game consoles. The power cords of devices such as televisions and computers, as well as the controller cables of game consoles, contain chemicals that could affect memory. The flame retardants used in circuit boards and casings have been linked to impaired brain development. While it's impossible to stay away from these electronic devices, limiting their use would be beneficial nonetheless. What do you think?

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SRFM, the heart of KSA. What to do in case of an earthquake? There are a number of things that you can do to stay safe during an earthquake. First, if you are indoors, ensure you do the following. Number one, drop to the ground, take cover by getting under a sturdy table or other piece of furniture, and hold on until the shaking stops. If there isn't a table or desk near you, cover your face and head with your arms and crouch in an inside corner of the building. Number two, stay away from glass, windows, outside doors and walls, and anything that could fall, such as lighting fixtures or furniture.

Number 3. If you are in bed when earthquake strikes, stay there. Hold on and protect your head with a pillow, unless you are under a heavy light fixture that could fall. In that case, move to the nearest safe place. Number 4. Do not use a doorway except if you know it is a strongly supported, load-bearing doorway and it is close to you. Many inside doorways are lightly constructed and do not offer protection. Number 5. Stay inside until the shaking stops and it is safe to go outside. Do not exit a building during the shaking. Research has shown that most injuries occur when people inside buildings attempt to move to a different location inside the building or try to leave. And number 6, do not use the elevators. And be aware that the electricity may go out or the sprinkler system or fire alarms may turn on. 2nd, if you are outdoors during an earthquake, ensure you do the following. Number 1, stay there. Do not attempt to get inside any buildings. Number 2, move away from buildings, street lights, and utility wires. And number 3, once in the open, stay there until the shaking stops. The greatest danger exists directly outside buildings, at exits, and alongside exterior walls. Third, if you are in a moving vehicle during an earthquake, ensure you do the following. Number 1, stop as quickly as safety permits and stay in the vehicle. Avoid stopping near or under buildings, trees, overpasses, and utility wires. And number 2, proceed cautiously once the earthquake has stopped. Avoid roads, bridges, or ramps that might have been damaged by the earthquake. Lastly, if you are trapped under debris, ensure you do the following during or after an earthquake. Number 1, do not light a match. Number 2, do not move around or kick up dust. Number 3, cover your mouth with a handkerchief or clothing. And finally, tap on a pipe or wall so rescuers can locate you. Use a whistle if one is available. Shout only as a last resort. Shouting can cause you to inhale dangerous amounts of dust.

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0: this year we've had to lose our space, we've lost dancing. 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
2: 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Only turn the volume up. 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

and this week's book is going to be A Wrinkle in Time. Now, A Wrinkle in Time is a young adult novel written by American author Madeleine Lee Angel. It was first published in 1962. The book won the Newbery Medal and the Sequoia Book Award and the Lewis Carroll Shelf Award. It was a runner-up for the Hans Christian Andersen Award, but unfortunately fell behind.

Now, the main characters, Meg Murray, Charles Wallace Murray, and Calvin O'Keefe, embark on a journey through space and time, from galaxy to galaxy. Through space and time, now they endeavor to save Mary's father and the whole world. The novel offers a glimpse into the war between light and darkness, the good and evil, as the young characters mature into adolescence into their journey.

The novel wrestles with questions of spirituality and person, and as the characters are often thrown into conflict of love and issues and goodness, it is the first book in Leigh Angel's Time Quintet trilogy, which follows the Murrays and the O'Keefes.

Lee Angel modeled the Murray family on her own family, and scholar Barney E. Cullinan noted that Lee Angelus created those characters who share common joy with a mixed fantasy and science fiction setting. The novel's scientific and religious undertones are therefore highly reflective in the life of DeAngelis.

Now, let me tell you, this book has done a lot, and a lot it did. The book has inspired two film adaptions, both by Disney. A 2003 television film directed by John Kent Harris, and a 2018 theatrical film directed by Ava DuVernay.

She was raised in the Upper East Side of Manhattan. Author Madeline DeAngelis began writing at a young age after graduating from boarding school in Switzerland. She attended Smith's College, where she earned a degree in English. In addition to writing, DeAngelis also gained experience as an actor and a playwright.

at age 40. She nearly abandoned her career as a novelist. She continued to write after her publication of Meet the Austins. De Angelis wrote A Wrinkle in Time between 1959 and 1960. In her memoir, called A Secret of Quiet, 1972, De Angelis explains that the book was conceived during a time of transition. After years of living in rural Goshen, Kentucky, where the family ran a general store, De Angelis' family, the Franklins, moved back to New York City after taking a 10-week camping trip across the entire country.

LeAngelis wrote in her memoir that they drove through a world of desert and buttes and leafless mountains. It was wholly new and alien to her. She suddenly, into her mind came the names Mrs. Whatsit, Mrs. Who, and Mrs. Which. This was the spring of 1959. When asked for more information in an interview with Horn Magazine in 1983, LeAngelis responded, "I cannot possibly tell you how I came to write it. It was simply a book she had to write." She had no choice. It was only after it was written that she realized what some of it meant. LeAngelis also described the novel as her psalm to praise out of life, to her stand for life against death.

A Wrinkle in Time is the first novel in the Time Quintin, a series of five young adult novels written by Madeline. Later books include A Wind in the Door, A Swiftly Twinkling Planet, Many Waters, and An Acceptable Time. The series follows the adventures of Meg Murray, her youngest brother Charles Wallace Murray, and their friend Calvin O'Keefe, and her twin siblings Sandy and Dennis Murray. Throughout the series, their friends band together to travel through space and time as they attempt to save the world from the grasp of evil.

Now, her story is a story of truly never giving up. Upon compilation in 1960, the novel was rejected by at least 26 publishers because it was, in DeAngelis' words, too different and because it deals overly with the problem of evil. And it was really difficult for children, and was it a children's or an adult's book? In a message from Madeleine Leandros on the Random House website, Leandros offers another possible reason for the rejection. A Wrinkle in Time had a female protagonist in a science fiction book, which at the time was uncommon. After trying 40-odd publishers, Leandros later said 26 rejection, and her agent returned the manuscript to her personally.

Then luck struck again. At the end of the year, Leandros threw a tea party for her mother. One of the guests happened to know John C. Farrer of Farrer and Gierix. He insisted Leandros should meet with him, and although the publisher did not at the time publish a line of children's books, Farrer met with Leandros and liked the novel and fortunately published it under the Ariel imprint.

In 1963, the book won the Newbery Medal on the annual award given by the Association for Library Awards and Services to Children, a division of the American Library Society, to the author of the most distinguished contribution to American children's literature. The book has been continuously in print since the first publication, and the hardback edition is still published by Farrer.

and we have run out of time. Remember, dear listeners, once you learn to read, you will forever be free. This was Page by Page, brought to you by Saudi Radio.

0: comes next.
1: How to say no without feeling guilty. Sometimes saying no to people can be difficult, or perhaps you're a sucker for saying yes all the time. Why is it so hard to say the word no? Saying no doesn't make you a bad person, and it doesn't mean you're rude, unkind, or selfish. Saying no is important, and it's okay. Here are 10 tips to get you started. Number 1. Start using the word. No is a powerful word, so start using it to your advantage. Give yourself full permission to give a big, glorious no to unreasonable favors, work you're not being paid for, activities you don't want to do, or situations that make you uncomfortable, people who drain you, and anything that negatively affects your health and mental well-being. Using the word no more often will help you become more comfortable with saying the actual word. And sometimes repeating the word is the only way to get the message through to extremely persistent people. Eventually, they'll get the message. Number 2. Don't apologize. It's only natural that you want to remain polite when saying no, and you often start out by saying, "I'm sorry, but..." Now don't get me wrong, being polite is important, but apologizing just makes your refusal sound weak. You need to be firm and unapologetic about saying no. Number 3. Defer. If you're interested in the request, but you have some reservations, say something like, "Sounds interesting, let me think it over first," or "Can I get back to you on that?" This is great when dealing with high-pressure salesmen, or if you are too bogged down to think properly at the moment. This gives you time and space to think it over. Number 4. Offer an alternative. You can also respond in a way that works for you and you're comfortable with. This way you aren't really saying no, but you aren't really saying yes either. Number 5. Negotiate. Sometimes you can turn a no in. Instead of complaining and saying that it's not possible, try to negotiate. Number 6. Teach people to expect that you might say no. One of the biggest problems with always saying yes is that you soon find that people begin to undervalue your time. If you're always saying yes, people will assume that you're always available, and if you happen to say no, they get upset. So, start saying things like, "I appreciate your asking, but I really can't," or "I wish I could, but I'm swamped this week." Once people understand that the possibility of you saying yes or no is a 50-50, it'll become much easier for you to actually say no, and they will become more accepting of your answer. Number 7. Keep it brief. Long answers give the asker more loopholes to come back at you. Remember, you don't owe other people a reason, and they don't have the authority over your life to tell you what should or should not matter to you. Number 8. Make a not-to-do list. You've made the decision to start saying no, and this is a great start, but now you will need a plan, otherwise you will likely end up falling back into your old ways. Take 10 to 15 minutes and make a short list of all the things you want to avoid and say no to. Things that create a drag on your productivity, or just things that you really hate saying yes to. When you start your day without a plan, you leave yourself open to letting other people's demands dictate what you do with your day. Number 10. Think of saying no as an act of self-love. We don't really think of it this way, but saying no is a radical act of self-love, and self-love really means doing things that nourish you and make you feel good and energized. If you can't remember the last time you did any of these things, consider revisiting your stacked schedule. It might just be time to dust off the word no and start using it. There will be times when you should say yes. If your friend is going through a crisis and could use your help, don't say nope.

For 2.5 million years, the Earth's climate has fluctuated, cycling from ice ages to warmer periods. But in the last century, the planet's temperature has risen unusually fast, about 1.2 to 1.4 degrees Fahrenheit. Scientists believe it's human activity that's driving the temperatures up, a process known as global warming. Ever since the Industrial Revolution began, factories, power plants, and eventually cars have burned fossil fuels such as oil and coal, releasing huge amounts of carbon dioxide and other gases into the atmosphere. These greenhouse gases trap heat near the Earth through a naturally occurring process called the greenhouse effect. The greenhouse effect begins with the sun and the energy it radiates to the Earth. The Earth and the atmosphere absorb some of this energy, while the rest is radiated back into space. Naturally occurring gases in the atmosphere trap some of this energy and reflect it back, warming the Earth. Scientists now believe that the greenhouse effect is being intensified by the extra greenhouse gases that humans have released. Evidence for global warming includes a recent string of very warm years. Scientists report that 1998 was the warmest year in measured history, with 2005 coming in second. Meanwhile, readings taken from ice cores show that the greenhouse gases carbon dioxide and methane have hit their highest levels in the past 420,000 years. Arctic sea ice is also shrinking. According to NASA studies, the extent of Arctic sea ice has declined about 10% in the last 30 years. As long as industrialized nations consume energy and developing countries increase their fossil fuel consumption, the concentration of greenhouse gases in the atmosphere will continue to rise. Researchers predict that temperatures will increase about 2 to 10 degrees Fahrenheit by the end of the century. What's less certain is what rising temperatures mean for the planet. Some climate models predict subtle changes. Others forecast rising sea levels, which could flood coastal areas around the world. Weather patterns could change, making hurricanes more frequent. Severe droughts could become more common in warm areas, and species unable to adapt to the changing conditions would face extinction. Although much remains to be learned about global warming, many organizations advocate cutting greenhouse gas emissions to reduce the impact of global warming. Consumers can help by saving energy around the house, switching to compact fluorescent light bulbs, and driving fewer miles in the car each week. These simple changes may help keep the Earth cooler in the future.

Saudi Arabia is rapidly transforming into one of the world's most exciting cultural and entertainment destinations. And at the heart of this transformation are its large-scale festivals, most notably Riyadh season and Al-Ula season. These festivals are more than just events. They are powerful tools for showcasing the kingdom's identity, creativity, and global ambition. Let's start with Riyadh season. 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Each year, it transforms the capital into a vibrant hub of concerts, sporting events, theatrical performances, and immersive experiences. 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Turning Riyadh into a city that truly never sleeps during the season. What makes Riyadh season specially effective from a promotional standpoint is its diversity. 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Promoting Al-Ula season relies heavily on storytelling. 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
8: Good morning, KSA. Good morning, everybody. This is Mina Rimbamana with director Zakir Rifai. So welcome to this episode. Let's find out what we're talking about today. Well, we're starting off with local news, as we always do. This time we're talking about the railway link with Qatar. And then the topic of the day is about traveling destinations. Let's talk all about traveling. We're also going to cover space junk and debris, dinosaur tracks, and more stuff about exercise, never-ending topics about exercise. Join me on Instagram Live. The account name is Nerin Bamana, spelled N-E-R-R-I-N, and then Bamani, B-A-M-A-N-I-E. This is where you can give me your comments on the topic of the day or comment on anything we actually talk about, all right? So let's take a quick break, come back with the local news. Stay tuned. We'll be right back.

system. Public and personal transport services will be powered by a network of automated rapid transit ART systems, resembling trams, and personal rapid transit PRT systems with self-driving pods. These systems will operate on 5 horizontal transport layers at elevations of 30, 150, 250, 350, and 450 meters above ground. You are listening to SRFM. All right, local news. You must have heard about this already, about how Saudi Arabia and Qatar officially signed an agreement to build a high-speed electric passenger rail link between Riyadh and Doha. This new train line will cover 785 kilometers, passing through Al Hufuf and Dammam, and will connect King Salman International Airport in Saudi Arabia with Hamad International Airport in Qatar. Designed to travel at over 300 kilometers per hour, it will cut the journey between the two capitals to just about 2 hours. The project is expected to carry more than 10 million passengers a year, boost tourism and trade, and create over 30,000 new jobs. Now, economically, it could add around 115 billion Saudi riyals to the combined GDP of both countries. The rail line will be completed within 6 years and is being built to high global standards, naturally, with advanced technology and a focus on sustainability and reducing carbon emissions. This project marks a big step towards stronger Gulf connectivity and more modern, eco-friendly transportation in the region. All right, then, another break, and we'll be back with the topic of the day, which is about traveling. Stay tuned. We'll be right back.

According to Knight Frank, the global real estate consultancy, 66% of Saudi Arabia's existing hotel inventory falls into the luxury and upscale category, with this segment projected to grow to 72% by 2030, equivalent to approximately 251,000 hotel rooms. Based on World Trade Organization data, managing these rooms will require 232,000 to 387,000 key workers, all of whom will need new housing solutions. You are listening to SRFM. All right, you're still tuned to SRFM's Good Morning KSA. It's time for the topic of the day, and it's all about traveling. Do you feel that traveling itch coming along? Yes? Well, where do you want to go? Where do you want to travel to? Would you prefer traveling to new places, discovering new things about it, or go back to favorite places, places you've already seen, already familiar with, and you really enjoyed your time there? So let me know. I want to know the difference, because some people we'll go back again and again to the same places, same countries, same cities, same, anything, because they're already familiar with it and they really had a good time and they just want to keep remembering that memory of good times. Whereas some people just want to explore and go to new places every time. And what's your funnest idea of traveling, with people or alone? All right, so when you think about your next trip, do you choose somewhere brand new or a place you already love? Travel experts say both choices are valid. Of course, there's no right or wrong answer. One idea is to focus on countries or cities you've never seen before. They're on your bucket list, for example. And by doing that, you collect new experiences and a fresh perspective each time. Another approach is to go deep, pick a favorite destination, and keep going back again and again, returning until you finally or really understand its culture, its people, and even its hidden corners. So which is it for you? Hey, it could be a combination. That's not a problem. I feel like I have that tendency. I really want to discover new places, but I also like old places. So every time I think of traveling, I think London, because that's where my kids are. But at the same time, I want to get out of London and explore the little boroughs, counties, cities, everything around it, essentially. So both are right. What about you guys? We got a message from Abdullah who says, good morning. I really want to travel to Thailand again. I like places I already know because there's more to find out. If it's a new place, I like to go with friends. Oh yeah. So yeah, if I'm traveling by myself to my kids, that's fine because I'm joining them. If I want to discover new places, it's very difficult for me to go alone. I don't know. I don't feel the same self-confidence or courage that I would have if I had company. So yeah, no, definitely I travel someplace new with somebody else. Yeah, if it's a place I'm very familiar with, I could possibly go by myself. But if it's new, nah, it's got to be with someone else. And we got a message from Rowan who says, hi, Nareen, I want to visit South Korea. I prefer traveling with friends. It's funner. All right, so what about you? A new place or a familiar place? Alone or with someone else? Let us know. Join me on Instagram Live, account name Nareen Bamana, spelled N-E-R-R-I-N. Let's take a break. Stay tuned. We will be right back.

0: Saudi Arabia aims for a sufficient 400% increase in total hotel rooms in the host cities. Currently, the five cities combined offer 46,904 rooms, including 21,116 in Riyadh, 13,474 in Jeddah, 1,029 in Neom, 10,500 in Khobar, and 751 in Abha. This expansion is part of a $37.8 billion development plan to be completed by 2030. 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
1: All right, let's get out of this world and talk about space. Well, specifically space junk, so it's not a great thing. It's becoming a serious problem, this space junk. Millions of pieces of debris from old satellites to tiny bits of metal, they're all orbiting Earth and the number just keeps on growing. The International Space Station regularly has to move to avoid collisions, and crashes between bits of junk just create even more. Researchers at the University of Surrey have proposed a new plan to make space more sustainable. Their idea is simple. Design satellites to last longer, repair what we can, and recycle what's no longer usable. Basically, it's reduce, reuse, recycle, but for space. Right now, NASA estimates there are more than 25,000 objects larger than 10 centimeters orbiting Earth and more than 100 million smaller pieces. And this junk has already damaged spacecraft, including cracking the window of the Challenger and punching holes in the Hubble telescope. Experts warn that if not

nothing changes, future collisions could trigger a chain reaction and make parts of space unusable. To prevent that, researchers say the industry needs to design smarter satellites, build systems to repair, or safely remove old ones and work together internationally. So, sounds easy? Nah, there's a challenge. Space laws apparently are complicated. Countries legally own what they launch, even when it becomes junk. But pressure is growing to find a solution, because cleaning up space could protect satellites, communication systems, and global technology in the future. So typical, right? I'm just sitting here shaking my head, like so typical. We've done that to Earth, and then the minute we learned how to get into space, we've done it to space. Oh man, yes, a solution must be found. That is what they always conclude, right? Yes. All right, okay, let's take a quick break and we'll be right back. Don't go away.

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1: All right, still tuned to SRFM's Good Morning KSA. Here's the topic question again. Is it better to travel someplace new or someplace you already know, someplace you're familiar with alone or with family or friends? Let me know. We got a message from Sheikh Zain who says, alone, you'll have a better, will have better observation as the sounds or noise will be clear, I guess. Well, if you're not alone, you can always tell your friends to hush, right? But I do get what you're saying. If you're traveling to someplace new, especially, you do want to absorb the culture, the atmosphere, the environment, and, you know, to see how it's different from other places you've been. That would be really exciting. I agree with that. We got a message from Balnasser who says, with others, of course, it will be more enjoyable. Now, some people say the best way to travel is not about the place, but it's about the moment. So certain destinations are special because of events happening right now, like there's a championship or there's a museum or something. So think of cities like hosting big festivals, historic moments, or temporary exhibitions, as I said. And then there's the social side of travel, choosing to go where your closest friends or family will enjoy the most. And sometimes the joy comes less from the location and more from the people you share it with. So if you're traveling with others, for some of you, it might be more fun. Tawfiq says, I prefer traveling to new places, though I want to travel solo, but my family won't let me do it. I don't know. I have a yearning to travel alone, but I picture myself like traveling someplace very peaceful, like a spa holiday maybe, like a very calm countryside, and I'm alone, yes, and I feel like, oh, that would be so peaceful, I will have a great time. But I kind of know myself as well. I know I'm very self-conscious, I'm very a little bit shy, I might not enjoy it. I might, okay, the spa moments, yeah, sure, give me a massage and I'd rather be alone and not talk to anyone. But the rest of the day, if I'm going into the market, if I'm going someplace, if I'm going to a museum or something, I think I'd prefer to have company. It's easier. Not necessarily better, depending on the person, of course, but it's easier for me if I wasn't alone. Sheikh Zain says, new place should give the perspective of diehard sequels, making it adventurous. I'm like, no, gosh, no. Think of another movie, less violent, less criminal. No, new place, okay, could have adventure, but no, not diehard adventure. Thank you very much. Let's see, we got a message from Fahad who says, good morning, Nareen. I want to go back to London. I already know the good places there. Let's see, we got a message from Abid who says, I like traveling to known places as new places means new headaches in managing the things. Yeah, that could be a downside to traveling to new places, right? Yeah. Okay, we can have a compromise. You can travel to a new place with someone who knows that place, someone who's been there before. So for them, it's a familiar place. Just like you can take someone who hasn't been to a familiar place you know. Yeah, we can do that, right? I think so. So yeah, there's no right or wrong answer. It's just what is your preference? And a message from Hussam who says, hi, I want to visit Japan. I like traveling with my family because we make nice memories, especially for the children. Aw, that's sweet. Okay, let's take a quick break. We'll be right back. Don't go away.

0: Defying limits, NEOM Stadium promises an elevated experience powered by innovation and renewable energy for FIFA World Cup 2034. NEOM Stadium stands out with its unique location. More than 350 meters above ground level, designed to be one of the world's most iconic landmarks. It will seat over 46,000 fans and run entirely on renewable energy, epitomizing the future of sustainable stadiums. FIFA World Cup 2034. Growing together.
1: All right, here we are again. Let's find out what's going on around the world. Ooh, okay. Bolivia. In Bolivia, scientists have found the biggest collection of dinosaur footprints ever recorded in one place. There are more than 16,000 footprints, all made on what used to be a muddy riverbank, now part of a place called Toro Toro National Park. Bones tell us what dinosaurs looked like, but footprints show what they actually did. And these prints tell us exactly where a dinosaur stood or walked millions of years ago. The footprints were made by meat-eating dinosaurs that walked on two legs, similar to T-Rex, and some prints go in straight lines, some turn around, and some even look like they were made while the dinosaurs were walking through water. There are also signs that some dinosaurs were moving in groups. Now, one of the researchers said that almost every part of the rock is covered in tracks and many footprints point in the same direction, suggesting maybe these animals have been migrating, traveling long distances, maybe even down toward Argentina. The size and spacing of the prints give scientists even more clues. Big footprints mean bigger dinosaurs, and when tracks are closer together or farther apart, scientists can guess how fast the dinosaurs were moving. Turns in the tracks show how flexible their hips were, and even tail marks or toe shapes help explain how the dinosaurs walked. Scientists believe these tracks were made between 166 million years ago, near the end of the dinosaur era, and one researcher summed it all up by saying, "When you stand there, you're standing exactly where a dinosaur walked." Ooh, lovely, lovely feeling. All right, let's take a quick break and come back and chat some more about today's topic, which is traveling destinations. Stay tuned.

0: Experience the beauty of sport and nature at King Abdullah Economic City Stadium. Inspired by coral reefs for FIFA World Cup 2034. Set to host group stage and round of 32 matches, King Abdullah Economic City Stadium will seat over 45,000 fans by 2032. Its design draws inspiration from the nature beauty of coral reefs, creating a unique sporting atmosphere. FIFA World Cup 2034, growing together.
1: All right, here we are again. The question is, where do you want to travel to? Do you think you would go someplace brand new or a place you already love and very familiar with? And both answers are right, and a mix of both is right as well. Now, we got a few answers, comments from my Instagram followers. This one's from Abid, and I read it before, but I want to talk about it some more. He says, I like traveling to known places as new places mean new headaches in managing

things. I agree, but at the same time, you know, that new place you go to, and finally when you manage all the headaches and the things that you don't know about, it becomes familiar. So the second time you go, you already know what to expect, right? That's how they become familiar. I think we already knew that, but it sounds exciting. Sheikh Zain says, back in the day, going for a long drive to random place, and somehow when people ask for directions and they talk in their own jargon and you can't understand what that means, was so classic, especially without navigation systems. Yeah, I know. It was more adventurous then, right? But it's safer now and more in a different way exciting as well, because you know exactly where you're going, right? All right, let's see. Maha says, what did she say? She did send a message earlier saying, okay, she said, absolutely, always new places. I'm thinking about Brazil. Nice. She says, I have a list of all the countries I haven't visited yet. I want to see the whole world, even countries that are not known for tourism. All right, so whether you go to a new place completely or a place you're very familiar with because you know it in and out and you have good memories there, some people take that spontaneous approach. You know, they don't even plan years in advance. They choose based on timing, family interests, or even a great travel idea. Spontaneity, right now. Where do you want to go next week? Yikes. That might mean returning again and again to a favorite city simply because it feels comfortable and familiar. And sometimes the goal is the opposite, to go somewhere you wouldn't normally pick. Visiting a place that isn't on anyone's must-see list can lead to some of the most memorable experiences. I bet that's true. I bet that's where the excitement comes. It's like, you don't know very much about the place, nobody else knows anything about it, and you're gonna go first like the, you know, a new explorer. Ahmed Abdullah says, I traveled to Istanbul last year with my sister, and she and I traveled a few months ago. Istanbul, very beautiful city. Oh, I can imagine. And going a second time, or, you know, being familiar with the place, absolutely. It is exciting in its own way. Sheikh Zain says, new place could be the different branch of the same mall. No. Okay, Ahmed says about Istanbul trip, he says, we went same places we discovered. Yeah, so going back a second time gives you a different perspective, but it feels familiar and it feels cozy and warm, right? Maha says, last Ramadan I went to India and visited several cities. I really enjoyed the culture and the kindness of the people. I enjoyed the trip very much and had many different experiences there. Yeah, it's on my list. It's on my list. So absolutely, I might ask you for tips. Ahmed says, new places I prefer to know about before traveling to enjoy, not just discovering. Abdurrahman says, hello Nareen, I enjoy solo trips, but I haven't traveled in years now. I need to make more money. Oh, well, think about traveling locally then. You know, with Saudi Arabia is amazing. It's opening up and there's so many new places to see. I'm excited about that mostly. If I'm thinking, okay, like a budget trip, I'm thinking Saudi Arabia. Where to go? Take a train or take a coach or travel by car or fly. It all sounds exciting. Muhammad says, good morning. I want to see Malaysia. I like new places. It's better to see a little of the whole world than know one or two places really well. Well, that's a plan. You can't know a place really well unless you go to new places and learn about them, right? That's a good one. All right, quick break. We'll be right back, everybody. Don't go away.

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1: All right, let's talk about exercise and health, all right? People are nowadays busier and we're sitting more and moving less. I hope that's not true for all of us, right? But it is happening. When you sit more, you move less, and this is showing up in rising health problems worldwide. Experts say, though, you don't need long gym sessions or fancy memberships to get healthier. Even small bursts of activity count, and a lot of shortcuts can deliver real results. This is encouraging. Instead of thinking about exercise as a big commitment, health specialists remind us that daily movement is what matters. 5 minutes, for example, of house cleaning, gardening, or vacuuming can burn calories. Keep your house super clean. Vacuum every day, right? Adding ankle or wrist weights to these house chores makes everyday activities even more effective, helping build strength and mobility. Short, intense efforts work too. Fitness trainers say just 10 or 15 minutes of focused movement like skipping rope, fast stair climbs, or mini trampoline exercises, all of these can improve heart health and muscle tone. The key is intensity, not duration. But if you've been inactive for a while, hey, start gently and build up slowly. And staying consistent is easier when you make movement enjoyable. So walk while listening to a good podcast or music, take a long route home, or do a workout while watching your favorite series. You don't need expensive gear. Simple jump ropes, push-up pads, or even fun activities like dancing or balloon games can make exercise feel effortless. The idea is just so simple. Move more, enjoy it, and keep it up. All right, let's take a quick break and we'll probably come back and talk some more about traveling destinations.

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1: All right, so we're talking about traveling destinations, and the question is, do you prefer to visit new places and discover things about them, or revisit places you already saw and liked? And there's no right or wrong answer, remember that, okay? Let's see, Maha says, Morocco is amazing. Oh yeah, Morocco and Tunis are on my bucket list. I mean, if you go to one, you gotta go to the other one, if you're going that far anyway. I want to see the Roman ruins, and I want to see the culture of things, you know, like I would love to like immerse myself in a marketplace or something. The colors, the smells, I would love it. I think I would. Now, some places deserve a short stopover, and some deserve a full week or more, and some might call you back years later, you know, you want to revisit. The real question is, what experience are you looking for right now when you think of the world traveling? Is it something new? Is it something familiar? Is it warm weather? Or just quality time with people you care about? And that's what makes every travel choice personal and fun. Sheikh Zain says, cities that are shown in searches that I've never heard of, that is cool to drive to. Yeah, yeah, you know, so like in Saudi Arabia, I would love to just take the car and just go for road trips. Familiar places that I've been to already and new places. And I just keep like going out further and further and further. That's what I want to do. Let's see. Sheikh Zain says, oh, he's talking about Venezuela. He'd like to go to Venezuela because he somehow likes the name. He says Venezuela is the daughter's name usually, and the father calls that name dramatically. Interesting. Ahmed says, I was so happy when I traveled to Istanbul with my sister, but my next trip to Egypt, if my mother allows me, I would travel with friends.

right. And we got a message from Noor who says, "Hi, I prefer family trips even if we repeat the same places." And Ahmed says, "New places I prefer to know about before traveling to enjoy, not just discovering." All right, okay. And let's see. Ahmed says, Ahmed, who lives in Taif, he says, "Taif is not only a places. Weather in the summer is amazing. Can you imagine that people from Jeddah coming to Al-Shifa nowadays to enjoy the fog up there? Al-Shifa, it's a place northwest of Taif." Yes, yes, yes. No, I can imagine. I've been there. I've been there several times to Taif, and I loved it. I loved it in the summer. I loved it in winter. Oh, my gosh. Take out my sweater and wear it in Saudi Arabia. That's amazing for me. And yes, I go up there, Shifa side, not Hadda side, Shifa side, and enjoy the fog as well. Yeah, it is lovely. We got a message from Saleh who says, "Hello, I want to visit Greece. I never went before and I like new cultures." Maha says, "Please come and visit Riyadh. I'll take you a very special places in Riyadh." Aw, that's sweet. That's sweet. I might take you up on that. The problem is I forget these messages later and I forget who is where. I should make notes as I speak along, I suppose. All right, one more message. This one's from Badr who says, "Good morning. I prefer places I already know. It saves time and I know what to expect." All right, so like we said, whatever travel destination you're thinking of, it's what makes every travel choice personal and fun for you. So make up your mind and go someplace. Okay, right now we have to go. Anyway, we're done with the show. We've run out of time. I hope you enjoyed today's episode and you'll join me again next time. This was me, Nareem Bamana, with director Zaki Rifai. Have a great day, everybody.

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Welcome everyone to Vision 2030, where we focus on the environment protection and sustainability aspects. Vision 2030 is not only about giga projects, smart cities, and cutting-edge technology. It's also about restoring what was once lost, including nature itself. In a major conservation milestone, Saudi Arabia has reintroduced the red-necked ostrich to its natural desert environment after nearly 100 years of absence. The return was led by the Prince Mohammed bin Salman Royal Reserve as part of the kingdom's Rewild Arabia initiative. The ostrich, historically known as the camel bird, once roamed the Arabian deserts before disappearing in the early 20th century thanks to overhunting and habitat loss. Its original local subspecies, the Arabian or Syrian ostrich, is now extinct. The red-necked ostrich was chosen because it is the closest living genetic relative, capable of surviving extreme heat, scarce water, and harsh desert conditions. A founder group of five ostriches has been released into the reserve, which spans 24,500 square kilometers of land and sea. This marks the 12th species reintroduced under the reserve's long-term ecosystem restoration strategy. According to Andrew Zaloumis, CEO of the Prince Mohammed bin Salman Royal Reserve, the return is both symbolic and transformative for conservation in the kingdom. He says restoring iconic species like the ostrich and earlier successes such as the return of the Persian onager all reflect real ecological healing and the revival of Saudi Arabia's natural and cultural heritage. Ostriches are more than impressive birds. Conservation scientists describe them as ecosystem engineers. Their long-distance movement helps spread seeds, improve plant regeneration, aerate desert soils, and support insect control. They also coexist with species such as Arabian oryx and ibex, helping rebuild balanced, self-sustaining desert ecosystems. The project is being carried out in partnership with the National Center for Wildlife and other royal reserves and directly supports the Saudi Green Initiative. These national frameworks aim to protect 30% of the kingdom's land and sea by 2030 while strengthening biodiversity, climate resilience, and quality of life. Ancient rock carvings found across the reserve showing ostrich flocks and hunting scenes remind us that these birds once shaped the desert landscape. And that's what Vision 2030 really means, not just building the future, but restoring the past, proving that sustainability, culture, and nature move forward together. This is Nareem Bamana on Vision 2030 with director Saad Tantawi. 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

sleep, lie with you inside my dreams.

NEOM's transportation strategy focuses on creating the world's first fully connected and sustainable mobility system. Public and personal transport services will be powered by a network of automated rapid transit ART systems, resembling trams, and personal rapid transit PRT systems with self-driving pods. These systems will operate on 5 horizontal transport layers at elevations of 30, 150, 250, 350, and 450 meters above ground. 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

Hi everyone, welcome to a new episode of Saudi Arabia's Urban Development Program. We're covering all the latest updates from Saudi Arabia and the urban development plans in place. This episode, we're focusing on marine sustainability that's rising to the surface in urban planning. Saudi Arabia is saving the sea and they're building the future while at it. We're heading to the coast, specifically the beautiful Red Sea. Something absolutely incredible is happening with urban planning. When people build big cities near the water, the ocean usually takes a hit. It's sad, but it's history. Saudi Arabia is doing things differently. They're merging hard science with real estate. They're not just building near the ocean, they are building for the ocean. Taiba Al-Amoudi, the expert in marine ecology. She explains that coral reefs aren't just pretty things to look at while snorkeling. They're natural infrastructures. They protect the coast. They house thousands of species, and they are literally thousands of years old. So instead of dumping concrete, developers are now consulting with marine scientists before they draw the blueprint. They're looking at things like water circulation systems, which basically means we're making sure the ocean water stays fresh and moving. And we're making sure wastewater doesn't trigger algal blooms. Algal blooms, they're just bad energy of the ocean. They suck the life out of the water. I want you guys to close your eyes for a second and just imagine you're at a luxury resort. You're looking out at the water and it's crystal clear. But instead of seeing a blue line, you know that right underneath it is a thriving, healthy coral reef that you helped protect just by being there. This is all part of Vision 2030. It's a tourism economy that gives back to Mother Nature. Marine protected areas where the fish are happy, the coral is growing, and life is healthy, and the economy is booming. A lot of people tend to say win-win, but in reality, Saudi Arabia is a win-win-win. And how often do you hear about that in the news? Saudi Arabia is not just doing this for themselves. They want to be the global leader on top of this. They're setting the gold standard for how to build a giga project without harming the environment or the planet. They're leading by example. And they're using everything from coral preservation labs to AI-monitored water systems. They're treating the Red Sea like a precious jewel, which it is. It makes sense. The Red Sea is one of the most unique ecosystems in the world. It's warmer and saltier than most oceans, and it makes the coral there super corals. They can survive things that other corals can't. And by protecting them, Saudi Arabia is basically protecting the future of all oceans as the world gets warmer. I don't know about you guys, but hearing about people actually putting in the work to save coral reefs and building the future makes me feel really excited and hyped. This is one of the spaces that I really find happiness in. And the future, ladies and gentlemen, is looking super bright. It's looking sustainable, and it's just a masterpiece overall. I hope each and every one of you out there enjoyed today's episode of Saudi Arabia's Urban Development News, and we'll catch you guys on the next one. Bye-bye for now.

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We celebrate our nomination for the 2034 World Cup, where we will meet the passion of fans from all over the world in the heart of the kingdom.

Welcome everybody to another Fitness Bit here on SRFM, the heart of KSA, brought to you by me, Dre AA. And today is all about rest as part of wellness too. And today's topic is recovery, sleep, and mental balance. Stay tuned to find out more. Hello and welcome. When people think of health and fitness, they often think about exercise first. They think about training, running, lifting, sweating, and pushing harder. But today, let's talk about a part of wellness that is just as important. Rest. Now, listen, rest is not laziness. Recovery is not weakness. Sleep is not a waste of time. In fact, if you want better health, better energy, better performance, rest has to be part of the picture. Many people live in a constant state of tiredness. They're under pressure, short on sleep, mental overload, physically drained. Then they wonder why they feel unmotivated, emotional, or low in energy. Often, the body is not asking for more pressure, it's asking for recovery. See, this is where sleep is one of the most important and most powerful tools we have. Good sleep helps the body repair itself. It supports the immune system, improves focus, helps mood, and even affects hunger and energy levels. When sleep is poor, everything feels hard. And I can tell you, all of you can relate to that if you take a second just to think about your life. And rest is not only about sleep. It's also about giving yourself moments in the day to reset. That means taking a proper break, going for a quiet walk, stepping away from the screen for goodness sake, taking a deep breath, and simply slowing down for just a few minutes. In fitness, rest matters because the body needs time to adapt. You do not actually get stronger during the workout itself. You get stronger as your body recovers from it. Without enough rest, even good exercise can become too much. In mental wellness, the same principle applies. Consistent stimulation, stress, and rushing can wear a person down. Sometimes the healthiest thing you can do is pause. Now, that does not mean doing nothing all the time. That does sound very good. Well, this is about balance. We need to move, but we also need to recover. We need effort, but we also need peace. A healthy lifestyle is not built only on activity. It is built on rhythm. So you need to find that for yourself. You need to take a clear accountability and almost review of your life and kind of say, am I finding that rhythm in mine? And what can I do to get there? So ask yourself some simple questions. Am I getting enough sleep for my body? Am I giving my mind time and silence? And am I always pushing? And am I also giving myself time to recover? Sometimes improving your health is not about adding more. Sometimes it's about restoring what is missing. And for many people, what is missing is rest. So here's the thought for today. Protect your sleep, respect your recovery, and remember that rest is not stepping away from wellness. It is part of wellness. This has been your Fitness Bit here on SRFM, brought to you by Dre AA. I hope it helps you. If it did, give us a call, give us a message on X, let us know through the application. We'd love to hear about your progress.

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Life lesson number one, does it really matter? Whenever you feel yourself getting tense or upset about something, ask yourself this important question. Does it really matter? If it does, then be sure to express your feelings to the right person. However, very often we allow ourselves to become worked up about something that really doesn't matter. And then our irritation can quickly lead into a bad mood. When we feel low, the minor details in life can become blown up out of proportion. So next time you are getting annoyed over a small, tiny issue, ask yourself, does it really matter? Is it gonna matter after a week or a month? And if it doesn't, just let go and move on.

Next life lesson, live it to the limit. Who knows how long our lifespan will be, but one thing is for sure, we are all leaving this planet eventually. The only life we know we have for a certainty is this one. And the only moment we have for sure is this moment. So live it to the limit. This doesn't mean behaving recklessly, of course, or crazily. Rather, it means the opposite. Appreciate each moment. Be glad to be alive. Make every communication count. Love the precious gift of your life. And don't put off the important things. And tell others how much they mean to you and why you are waiting to do this. Remember that.

Next life lesson? Don't be an emotional burnout. Now, we all have times when everything gets too much and we become emotionally drained. If you're feeling exhausted and there is no medical reason for your condition, then it's time to stop and evaluate your situation. Check your emotional state. Ask yourself, are you going through an emotional crisis? Have you taken on too many responsibilities? Are you carrying an emotional burden? Do you feel as if there is nowhere to turn? Are you looking after yourself with good nutrition, enough exercise, and enough sleep? Or do you feel empty inside? If you do need help, ask for it. Put yourself right. Put yourself first, right now. Remember that.

Next life lesson, don't sit on your anger. We're so afraid of our anger and go to great lengths to cover it up. But anger is a natural emotion, and like all our feelings, it needs to be acknowledged and expressed in some way. Suppressed anger can lead to depression and physical illness. So the next time you feel angry, do the following. Admit your feelings. Work out why you're angry. Find some form of immediate release, like exercise, pillow bashing, silent screaming, do whatever it needs. Express your feelings to a trusted friend. And if something needs to be said to someone, then you know what? Go ahead and say it.

The Jewel of Jeddah shines bright as it prepares to host unforgettable moments in FIFA World Cup 2034. King Abdullah Sports City Stadium in Jeddah, known as The Jewel, can host up to 58,432 fans. This iconic venue will shine as one of the standout locations of the tournament. FIFA World Cup 2034, growing together.

Welcome, everybody, to Treasures of KSA, a program where we delve into the vibrant culture, history, and exciting destinations that make Saudi Arabia a treasure trove for locals and visitors alike. As Saudi Arabia steps onto the global stage, it leverages cultural diplomacy to share its unique identity. Traveling exhibitions in Europe and the United States feature archaeological masterpieces spanning from the Stone Age to modern times, emphasizing the kingdom's historical and cultural significance. Now, these initiatives, part of Vision 2030, aim to diversify the economy, reduce oil dependency, and foster national pride while promoting international understanding and collaboration. Tourism plays a vital role in this transformation. The Tourism Development Council aligns national goals, it coordinates efforts among stakeholders, and it oversees initiatives that enhance the visitor experience. By combining historical preservation with contemporary amenities, Saudi Arabia offers an enriching journey for travelers. The Saudi Red Sea Authority, meanwhile, and the Air Connectivity Program all complement these efforts, ensuring a seamless blend of natural beauty, cultural richness, and accessibility. At the heart of Saudi Arabia's efforts lies a deep respect for its cultural heritage. Institutions like the Saudi Arabian Society for Culture and Arts nurture new talent, while traditional markets and festivals keep age-old traditions alive. Palm leaf weaving, for instance, continues to thrive, and it connects modern Saudis to their ancestors' resourceful craftsmanship. And these cultural treasures remind us of the kingdom's enduring legacy and its bright future. Meanwhile, Saudi Arabia's festivals bring its rich culture to life, inviting everyone to explore its traditions. Let's take, for example, the Fawanis Festival. It's an annual Ramadan event organized by the Mecca Chamber and endorsed by the Ministry of Culture. It was held at the Mecca Chamber's Exhibition and Events Center, and it offers a blend of entertainment, cultural, social, and artistic experiences. With over 200 exhibitors in the Ramadan market, live shows, and entertainment zones for all ages, the festival celebrates Saudi culture in a warm and welcoming atmosphere. So through a lot of initiatives like these, Saudi Arabia invites the world to experience its treasures firsthand, whether through the aromatic embrace of Arabic coffee, the intricate beauty of traditional crafts, or the seamless connectivity of its tourism infrastructure. KSA showcases the best of its past and its aspirations for the future. So stay tuned as we continue to uncover the vibrant treasures of KSA. You're tuned to SRFM.

0: get a little older, I realize life is perspective. And my perspective may differ from yours. I want to say thank you to everyone that's been down with me. All my fans, all my beautiful fans. Anyone who's ever gave me a listen. All my people.
1: Test mic. Bandit, am I on air?

Okay, welcome back, y'all. So today is an important one. I'll tell you why it's important. Because I'm going to give you a little story, something that happened to me once upon a time. And this is a true story, not a made-up one. Once upon a time, Hala was on the airplane. And then, I don't know, it's like, you know, sometimes, you know what's when you act and you don't think? It was that kind of moment. I was sitting in my seat. And then the person behind me, and then I just kind of reclined it, just a tiny little bit. But the person behind me kind of like, you know, said, could you put it up a little? I'm like, why? Why should I put my seat up? And then I just realized, that's it. I'm just like, you know, when you become stubborn, it was a stubborn moment. And then the food time came. Okay, the trays were there and everything. And the flight attendant comes, could you put your seat up? I'm like, no, I'm not going to put my seat up, man. First of all, it's not fully reclined. And second of all, I do have a back problem, which was a lie at that time. And third of all, why should I put my seat up? Why? And then I got it. And then I just sat there. I'm like, you know what? You're just stubborn. And after that, when the plane kind of landed, everything was good. And I actually saw the person who was behind me. And you know that moment when you're like, you feel like you can like slap yourself or you could just like die at that moment. It was that kind of moment. The person behind me was very, very obese. And he was like, you know, like kind of, it was tight. It was very tight. And so Hala had her seat reclined just a little bit, and it was just making his life difficult for those 2 hours or 3 hours, or God knows how long we were on the plane. And look, this happened like maybe 6 years ago, 7 years ago, but I am traumatized and haunted by that situation, that moment until now. And that is why even I didn't only learn from that mistake, man. I would never recline my seat. Even if there's a little kid behind me, I will not recline my seat. I mean, that's a little bit too far, but I could just imagine him.

Okay, welcome back. So here are the unwritten rules of flying. You're probably breaking. Look, I'm not saying you. I'm saying we are probably breaking some of them. Okay, so let's go down the list. First of all, let's start with the security line. Can we start with the security line? I notice people who have like 1,000 bags. Bags. Little bags, you know, carrying plastic bags. And you're just sitting there. And things hung around them. It's like a bag inside out. You know, I just sit there and I kind of just calm down. Look. This is why we have to. We have to go to the airport about 2 to 3 hours early. Because I am telling you 100% you're going to get like 3 of these before in the security line. Okay. And then they go and they start beeping. They come back. No, you take, it's just a hassle, man. So why? Why can't you just put everything in one big duffel bag? You know, they're really cheap. It's like one bag and just stuff all your little necessities. And then it doesn't end there. They have a bottle of water or a big bottle of shampoo or something kind of liquid. And then, of course, now the thing is, why are you stuck behind that person? Because something beeped in your bag. So you have to wait patiently. You have to wait patiently, I'm telling you. So you sit there and she's arguing, I

can't take that away from me. Or it's like a bottle. It's like a big bottle of perfume. That's an expensive perfume. Yeah, well, you know the rules. These are the rules, people. They didn't do that. This is not like she just decided to take your perfume bottle. So, yeah. I don't know. Look, things like this, I don't know. We talked about it 1,000 times. This rule has been there forever, since we were babies. But, halas, you'll just get that one person. And we know our luck. We'll get that person right before us. Yeah. Okay? Next one is, you have to be very, very nice to the security guards. Okay? Even if she's kind of, you know, with you for an hour looking into your things. And you know you have nothing, obviously. You don't have no liquids. You don't have anything. Everything is pre-packed. You've got your plastic, you know, a little plastic container thing with all your liquids. You've got everything is sorted. But you're khalas. For some reason, you're the one who's going to be stuck, okay? Just now. Looking through every single nook and cranny. Let her do her job. Sit there nicely, quietly, have a small... The thing is, you know what? I'll tell you something. You know what happens when something like this happens and they kind of hold you back to look at your bags and things? You're like, okay, wait a minute. Now they're reading my facial expressions and my body language. And you know you have nothing. Obviously, you have nothing. But the thing is, you're like, no, but wait a minute. How do I act? Do I look? Do I be normal? Do I talk? Do I chit-chat? Do I just... And you start getting anxious. Look, I know they're qualified enough to know if you're dodgy or not. But the thing is, yeah, just be patient. Follow the rules. Okay? Just so the line will just carry on. Stay tuned, y'all. I'll be right back.

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Okay, welcome back, y'all. Listening to All Things Considered only on SRFM. Now, we're talking about the etiquette rules for flying on an airplane. Okay, so we talked about the security check. Next one, now you boarded. Did you know? This is very interesting. Because, you know, I like reading things about everything. You know when a passenger rides the airplane, the flight attendants are all standing there, you know, nicely smiling, you know, kind of welcoming you on board. They assess every single passenger and they know, okay, out of course, experience, they know if there's a troublemaker coming on board. They know if there's, they kind of assess the kind of passengers that are on there that are kind of boarding the airplane. So they keep their eye on the dodgy ones. I didn't know that. Like, no judging, bruv. No judging. I'm just going to sit quietly. I'm the kind of passenger flight attendants don't really like. I'll tell you why. I'm not rude or anything. Okay, no, of course not, obviously. But the thing is, we should all put things on in flight mode. Okay? It's like, it would be at the most important time. It's the most important time. It's like you're watching something on the airport. Bender, I can't take it off of my... Okay, anyway, so you're watching something on your iPad. Hello? And then she's like, you know, could you turn it off right now because we're landing? I'm like, yeah, but look, it's not like my iPad is like going to kind of... Hala, don't be that kind of passenger. This is why I always say, but will I stop? I just can't stop. And the thing is, some flight attendants let it slide and other ones don't let it slide. So what does that mean? I don't know. Anyways, don't be that kind of traveler. Just listen to instructions, man. Listen to instructions. So anyways, so there you are. You go. The question is here. Let's say there is somebody who has a very heavy bag and they want to kind of carry it and put it on top in the overhead baggage place or baggage compartment. Do you help that person or don't you? If it's an old lady, obviously 100% you're going to have to. If it's, look, sometimes I think our parents did a really good job in kind of bringing us up. Because without even thinking it, we automatically start helping people. If I'm kind of like, you know, if the person is not really able to. Anyways, yeah, be that kind of hurtful, that helpful kind of person. That's what I think. Help your fellow traveler. Help your fellow traveler. Especially if she's alone, she's got babies and she's got like a stroller and she's got bags and she's got... Help your fellow traveler. Don't just be that kind of person that kind of stands and watches. I hate those kind of people. Especially, now I don't want to say men or women. Both.

help your fellow traveler. Because, you know, it's just so nice. And it makes you feel kind of good for helping somebody. So it's not, and you will get lots of reward. Who doesn't want that? Okay, here's one. Would you be willing to swap seats with a family? Very tricky one. Very tricky one. We've all been in a situation like this where the whole family is like, there you are, stuck in the middle of the family. If you're stuck in the middle of the family, no, my advice to you, just switch seats. The only thing is, what if they have a really bad seat? It's like somewhere in the back near the bathroom. I'm not switching seats, bruv. And maybe you kind of bought your seat. So it's not my fault you didn't book early. You can only do it if it's like the seats are kind of the same. Aisle, window, window. It's not that bad. But if you're stuck like in the middle, no. You have every right to say, look, I'm sorry. You could be that kind of passenger. Okay, you will get cussed the whole time and you'll get dirty looks throughout the flight. But who cares? Who cares? I told you, only on the basis of it being a really bad seat. That's just not fair. Sometimes, and not sometimes, all the time, you have to put yourself first. In cases like this, stay tuned, y'all. I'll be right back.

Okay, welcome back, y'all. Listening to All Things Considered. If you guys just tuned in, we're talking about the etiquette during a flight. Here's one. We've all been in a situation like this. You go, unfortunately, the seat beside you has somebody. You know when you the first thing you do when you're walking down the aisle looking for your seat, you kind of scan. You count 41, 42, 43, 44. And you're hoping, you're praying, please, God, please don't let the seat beside me have somebody in it. Sometimes you're lucky, and sometimes you see the person. And the thing is, they see you back. And you guys are both like, oh, brother. So it's like mutual feelings here. You both kind of give each other that look. Anyway, so you sit there. Now, this is the etiquette rule everybody has to follow. And it's not fair if you don't follow. You got to respect your limited space, bruv. You got to respect your limited space. You can't sit there. You've got your bag here. You've got everything. You've got your shoes. You take off. Oh, please don't take your shoes off. Look, this is this is the next one, but I have to. Let's just stop there for a second. You can't take your shoes off. You can only take your shoes off if the seat beside you is empty. Now, if you really must take your shoes off, keep your first of all, don't. Look, there is no accepted rule where you could take your shoes off. Maybe if you had socks, just maybe. Even though the person beside you, I'm telling you, that person is cringing. It's cringing. Nobody likes the sight of feet. If you don't have socks on, you know once what I got? I don't think this is even radio friendly, but we've all been in that situation where you get somebody doesn't have like sandals on and they start kind of playing with their feet. No, you can't. You can't in any way, shape, or form touch your feet while you are seated in an airplane beside somebody. And believe me, even if there's nobody beside you, the other people on the aisles, they're all watching you and they are cringing, man. Everybody's cringing. Everybody looks at everything. There you are, you're stuck in an airplane for 2, 3, 4 hours. So everybody's looking at everybody. Every single little thing you do is being watched. I'm that kind of person. I'll watch until I'm like, hala khalas. You know, I kind of assess the situation, see who's sitting beside me, kind of get everything. Like, yeah, okay, fine. Nothing interesting. I'll go on my iPad. But everything is being watched. So no picking feet. No picking anything, mind you. Just sit there nicely. Keep your shoes on. And just kind of, just behave, man. Just behave. Anyways, stay tuned. I'll be right back.

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Yeah. Take off the fufu. Take off the cloud chase. Take off the Wi-Fi. Take off the money phone. Take off the car loan. Take off the flex and the white loss. Take off the weird ass jewelry. I'ma take 10 steps, then I'm taking off top off. Take off some fabricated streams and the microwave memes. It's a real world outside. Take off your idols. Take off the runway. Take off the Cairo. Take off the Sandro. Pay 5 days stay. Take off for the meal. Hella value. Take off the fuck flag. Take off reception. Take off the pop with the iPad. Take off the allure, take off the unsure, take off the decisions I lack. Take off the fake deep, take off the fake woke, take off the I'm broke, I care. Take off the gossip, take off the new logic, that if I'm rich, I'm real. Take off the shirt nail, take off the Dolce, take off the Birkin bag. Take all that designer, take off and what do you have?

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Listen to All Things Considered only on SRFM. We're talking about etiquette, the unwritten rules of flying. It's flying season now. Everybody's kind of getting ready. Where to go, where to come, and traveling. The thing is, you know, you're preparing everything, but it's just those 6, 7, 8, 9, whatever, how many hours till you get to your destination where you have to kind of focus on. Now, look, I told you guys, we're in this confined, closed space all together for these couple of hours. So not only will you be watched constantly, you will be heard constantly. Okay, so I'm telling you something. Every small little conversation that you are having with your significant other, we're listening to. And no, we're not trying not to listen to it. We're bored. We're sitting there, we're bored. We have nothing else to do. So we're listening to every single little argument. If you're having an argument, that is fun, man. We're listening. We are listening. We're even taking sides. Like, لا معها حق. لا هو معها حق. لا هادينا كدية. We're making assumptions. We're making judgments. We are with you guys. Our ears, everybody in that vicinity has their ears right in your lap. You say something funny, we'll even chuckle a little. So be careful and be aware. Now, let's say you've got headphones on, your favorite song comes, and you're like, don't do that. Don't sing. Don't hum. Just don't. Because you're really getting on our nerves, and no, your voice is not good at all. You think maybe it's good, but it's not. It's not. On all levels, no. Here's something I do, and I get embarrassed when I do it, but I do. Sometimes you're watching something and it's funny, and then you start laughing, and then you start laughing more because you shouldn't really be chuckling out loud in front of people. But there you are, like a total psycho, sitting there and chuckling and you're laughing by yourself. That's okay. We'll let that one slide. That's fine. Please don't do this one. Avoid bringing smelly food. Even those, you know, those chips that smell like onions and chives. Don't do that. Or that chicken with any kind of garlic is banned. You know what we were saying here on TikTok, which is Halidiri Live, by the way. I'm usually live. Yes. Anyways, so we were saying, actually, I forgot what was I saying. What was I saying? I was saying something about food. Yeah, well, that's a number by Hara that's always done. Anyways, just avoid bringing smelly food. You can't do that. No garlicky sauce. Oh, that's what I was saying. There should be fines for people who do things that are kind of not accepted on airplanes. We're not talking about the big things.

smelly food, no. Picking your nose, no. Taking your shoes off, no. Especially if you have like, you know, maybe smelly feet or something. No, no, no. So yeah, here's a 100 riyal fine because you did that. So smelly food, that's not fair. That's just not fair. Anything smelly. One person here was saying they had, you know, look, hygiene is a must. Hygiene is a must. That's why you should always have, you know, those like stick deodorants in your carry-on. You need to have stick deodorant in your carry-on. You need to. You have to have like, look, there's a certain rule of what to take on your carry-on. Hence why we should be taking carry-ons. You know, I know a person who, what he puts in his carry-ons? He puts shoes. I'm like, why would you put shoes in your carry-on? Like, well, because they take a lot of space in my big suitcase. I'm like, but you're chugging around shoes. Why would you do that? Halas, it's my carry-on, Hala. Leave me alone. I'm like, yeah, but you need the necessities. You take a little blanket. You take a little, like, you know, those neck pillows. Little kind of, you know, deodorant, perfume, things like that. Hygiene things. That's what you're supposed to put in your carry-on, not shoes. So, yeah. Yeah. I'll be right back, y'all.

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And gentlemen, let me remind you out there, you guys are listening to SRFM, your one-stop entertainment, the People's Radio, and the heart of KSA. One more time, this is SRFM, the heart of KSA.

Welcome back, y'all. All things considered, SRFM. Okay, and we're talking about the unwritten rules when you're flying. Okay, most important thing. Now, I left this one because I know myself. Kids. What are we going to do about the kids? Okay, let's take it from the very beginning. Babies. We all had babies. We know how to control babies. It's not like babies have evolved into monsters and so you don't know how to deal with them now. No. I remember, the pediatrician, it was like, it's okay to give your child just a tiny little bit of cough medicine. Just a little bit of cough medicine, just tiny, you know, the drowsy one, just to make him kind of feel comfortable. It's okay. Cough medicine, you're not saying you're not going to give him something like dangerous or anything. Just a little bit of cough medicine. He was like, okay, it's okay. And the kid goes up. He's got his pacifier, he's got his milk, he's got everything. He's calm. You know what triggers your baby, bruv. You know what triggers your baby. And we all know that the pressure is going to hurt their ears. And you know, these babies are just, and they're confined in your lap, and they're just like, they're uncomfortable. Give him a little cough medicine, man. Nothing's going to happen to it. But no, especially today's moms. Well, I'm not going to give it. He doesn't have a cough. I'm not going to give him a cough. Giving him just a tiny little 5 mL of cough medicine, is better than him screaming his lungs out, having ear problems, and you're getting dirty looks from everybody on the plane. Now, here's another thing that you should not do. Now, let's say, you know, when there's like a kid in front of you, and kids like to play, bless their heart. They love to play. But if you start playing peekaboo with that kid in front of you, you're gonna have to play peekaboo the whole flight because the parents are watching you. And if you open that door, it's very hard, very hard, because the kid's looking at you and the parents are also looking, like, you know, and you're like, khalas, you played peekaboo once, twice, khalas now. So just don't open that door. Just don't open it. Okay, just you sit in your seat, you put your head down, and you put buds in your ear. Hence, here's the next one. If there's somebody beside you on the plane and they have buds on, or they have any kind of anything covering their ear, they don't want to talk. They don't want chit-chat. They don't want. Let's just leave them alone. But no, there are the talkative people beside you. They want to chat. A little bit of turbulence, and they're like, oh, they get excited. Yeah, the food came. They get excited. They're just excited. Where are you from? Have you ever been? I don't want to talk, bruv. Look, I'm sorry. It's not that I'm mean or anything, but I don't want to talk. Yeah, I just want to think. I just want to think. And so you pretend like you're sleeping. And you're just going to have to, the whole flight, just pretend like you're sleeping. Here's another one. Somebody's sleeping beside you and their head kind of rolls on you. What do you do with that one? Or snoring. What do you do with that? Would you wake the person up? I would wake the person up. Bruv. Personal distance, man. Come on. No. It's very hard. I'm telling you. Look, not everything is roses and rainbows and unicorns, no. Life is hard. And we have to have the tools to kind of help us deal with these kind of situations.

patience. 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And we don't want that. Okay? Stay tuned, Jill. Be right back.

Okay, so I have 3 minutes left. If you guys, I have no idea why you would join the program at the final minutes. Very rude. But I'm going to give you really quickly the list. Let's just run down the list. Okay, it's just like a takeaway from the whole show. One, never ask if you can skip someone in the security line. It's not my fault that you came to the airport late and your plane is about to take off. It is not my fault. Your time is not more valuable than me, bruv. I came before my flight and I want to do everything calmly. So no, you're not going to be able to skip. Okay, now maybe I get why people are calling me Karen. Yeah, okay, maybe just a little, a tiny baby Karen. Okay, I'll take it and I'll be happy to be one. Anyways, number two, don't get upset if you know the security agents are kind of maybe rude or strict or whatever. They're doing their job, let them be. Three, don't cause a traffic jam at security check and keep your things and have a lot of things. Just take your shoes off, put the things. If you got a phone, whatever electronic, take it out. No water, no liquids. Hala! So look, man, we all know the rules. Stop the jam. Next one, don't ask a stranger to watch your stuff. And if a person asks you to watch their stuff, say no. Next one, don't treat the terminal like your living room. Okay, be proper. Don't shout. Keep your kids in order, man. Take care of your kids. Take care of your kids. Keep your kids with you. I just don't understand. Or like the kid who's

kicking the back of your seat. That's just not fair. Somebody here on Twitter was saying, it is also not fair. Look, we're not talking about like, there are big people, mashallah. And the thing that a person should do, you know what they did in America? They actually made it into a rule. If the person is oversized, like, or big, maybe obese a bit, okay, they have to take two seats. They have to pay for two seats. Because if you take one seat and then you're just gonna like, I don't know, you just have to take two seats. So I think that's the etiquette thing to do. Hello? Hello. Next one. Don't be rude to flight attendants. Full stop, end of story. Do you know how hard it is to have their job? Take your tray and put your tray and everybody wants water. Somebody wants this. Somebody wants a blanket. Somebody... Oh man, I would be a terrible flight attendant. I would ignore everybody. Especially, no, I would give them, okay, maybe look. There are people that ask for something once and they ask very kindly. You could give it to them. But there's that constant asker. Can I have water? Can I have coffee? Can I have another this? Can I have a blanket? Can I have two pillows? Can I have that? My pillow fell. Could you get my pillow? Could you... I don't know. I think they're trained how to deal with these people. Next one, if you can't lift your own bag, don't carry it on. Because maybe you'll get somebody who'll help you. Maybe you won't. Okay, next one. Be sanitary at all times. Okay, that's it. That's all I'm going to say. You know, just, yeah, that's all I'm going to say. And don't recline. That's it. Just don't recline. I'm sorry. You could do it just a tiny little bit. But from what happened to me, I will never ever recline in economy again. Sad to say that, but no. Anyways, I guess that's all the time we've got for today. This was me, Haliriri, behind the mic, Bandera Siri behind the controls, and I am out of here. Adios, y'all. See you guys tomorrow.

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According to Knight Frank, the global real estate consultancy, 66% of Saudi Arabia's existing hotel inventory falls into the luxury and upscale category, with this segment projected to grow to 72% by 2030, equivalent to approximately 251,000 hotel rooms. Based on World Trade Organization data, managing these rooms will require 232,000 to 387,000 key workers, all of whom will need new housing solutions. 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

Let's talk about coffee. Not just drinking coffee, I'm talking about the culture of coffee. Because at this point, coffee isn't just a drink, it's a lifestyle. First of all, there are two types of people in the world: people who enjoy coffee and people who need coffee just to function. You know, the second group, they don't say good morning. They say, "Don't talk to me until I've had my coffee." And it's serious. Like that first sip, that's not casual. That's a system reboot. But what's interesting is how coffee has evolved. It used to be simple. Black coffee, maybe sugar, done. Now? Now it's like ordering coffee requires a full personality description. You walk in and you say, "I'll have a triple shot, oat milk, half sweet, extra foam, iced, but not too cold." At that point, are you ordering coffee or designing a character? And of course, the coffee shops? They're not just places to get coffee anymore. Their offices, their meeting rooms, their study zones. You walk into a cafe and everyone's doing something important. Laptops open, headphones on, even if they're just staring at the screen. And somehow, coffee makes everything feel more productive. You could do the exact same work at home. But that moment you're holding a cup of coffee in a cafe, suddenly you feel like you're achieving something. Also, coffee has this emotional connection. Think about it. Bad day? Coffee. Good day? Coffee. Need to talk? Let's grab coffee. Need a break? Coffee. It's like coffee's always the answer. We don't even question it anymore. And then there's the timing. Morning coffee hits different. That's essential. But afternoon coffee, that's a risky decision. Because now you're making a choice. Do I want energy or do I want to sleep later? And somehow we always choose energy and regret it at 2 a.m. in the morning. Let's also talk about the smell. Even people who don't drink coffee love the smell of coffee. That alone tells you something. It's comforting, familiar. It's not just about taste. It's about the experience. And here's something interesting. People don't just drink coffee. They become loyal to it. Everyone has their usual, their specific order,
their specific place. You could go anywhere, but you'll still say, "No, I'll just get my regular." It's routine, it's identity, and honestly, coffee has mastered something most things don't. It's fit into every kind of moment. So yeah, coffee might seem like just a drink, but really, it's part of how people live their day. And if you're holding a cup right now, you already know exactly what I mean. You're listening to SRFM with me, Asil.

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Hello, our beloved listeners. Welcome to a new episode of Cybersecurity Daily, just for you. And I've got an important topic to share with each and every one of you. Kid-proofing and online safety. This new generation of kids, they're more on the tech side than older generations. And we can see this clearly, the reality of modern games like Roblox, Fortnite, Minecraft. The thing is, they're not games anymore. They're giant chat rooms. Our kids are playing with millions of people around the world. And the thing is, not all of them are other kids. This is the biggest risk today. So people use something called social engineering. It's when someone acts like a friend to get information. They might offer free game currency, rare items, you know, they were trying to befriend them. And then later on, move on to a Discord ad or a Snapchat. Look, there's a danger of oversharing, and kids don't always understand what is in the background of their photos or videos. They might be sharing videos of them, uploading them on Snapchat. They've got this random stranger that they've met on a game added on their platform. That kid puts up a video. They've got a landmark in the back. Yeah, that's information given away. A school logo on a t-shirt, a street sign out on the window, even a trophy on a shelf with their full name, it can tell a stranger exactly where that kid goes to and which school, where they live. Even a username with their name, real name, it could tell any predator online that information. There's some simple and easy steps to follow. Rule number one, and I think this is a golden rule, pick a secret word or a phrase that only your family knows. Tell your kids that if anyone ever calls or messages them saying there's an emergency with mom or dad, they have to ask for that secret code. If the person doesn't know it, the kid should hang up immediately. Another one is the privacy settings. This one is really good. You can go into the settings of the game console or the app, set privacy to friends only so that strangers can't send them private messages. Every now and then, listen to the game audio. You want to make sure that people your kid is talking to are actually other kids talking about the game, not adults asking personal questions. And believe me, this has happened on multiple occasions. And I'll tell you this much, we need to be very careful about this. Most importantly, it's about building trust. It's making sure your kids are safe and they're feeling safe and they're safe to tell you when something goes wrong. If they think you'll just take their phone or console away as a punishment, they will hide things from you. So it's very important to build that trust relationship between you and your child. Tell them clearly if someone makes you feel uncomfortable online, come and tell me, I won't be mad. And I won't take your phone or your console away. We'll just fix the problem together. So once you build that foundation of trust that you'll build over time, believe you me, that friendship can really make a difference. And at the end of the day, you're looking out for your kids' best interest and their safety all in all. The online world is great, but it does have its downsides. It's a double-edged weapon, as they say. So it's important that we be mindful of these things. Take them very well into consideration. Do our due diligence, study, whatever the case may be. Make sure those settings are toggled on. Build that relationship with your kid and do your best to protect them. Thank you all for tuning in to Cybersecurity Daily, just for you. I truly hope each and every one of you out there enjoyed, and we'll catch you guys on the very next one. Stay safe, take care, and bye-bye for now.

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I'm too used to hearing all about your day. The cold creeps up next to me. Now we don't share these covers, but I've no license to complain, cause I have no right to love you. And I chose to walk.

24 hours.

Catch the wave of excitement at Al Qiddiya Coastal Stadium, blending design and nature for FIFA World Cup 2034. The Al Qiddiya Coastal Stadium in Jeddah will be completed by 2032, boasting a seating capacity exceeding 46,000. Its proposed design captures the essence of Mexico's famous wave with rippling effects, sounding by green landscapes. FIFA World Cup 2034, growing together.

Hi everyone, and welcome to another Fitness Bit here on SRFM, brought to you by Dre, double A, here on the heart of KSA. Listen, today we are talking about wellness is more than just exercise, and the topic is a balanced view on healthy living. So stay tuned, and hopefully we can all get a bit healthier together. Now, welcome back everyone, and today we are talking about wellness. And more specifically, the idea that wellness is about much more than just exercise. When people hear the words health or fitness, they often immediately picture workouts, diet plans, and body shape. But true wellness is bigger than that. It includes your physical health, yes, but it also includes your mental state, your energy levels, your stress, your sleep, your relationships, and how you feel in your daily life. A person can exercise often and still be struggling with wellness. If they aren't consistent, or if they're consistently exhausted, or they're stressed, or they're anxious, or they're emotionally drained. On the other hand, someone taking small steps to sleep better, eat more consistently, manage stress, and move regularly may actually be building a more complete kind of health. Wellness is a

about how your whole life works together. It is about whether you are caring for yourself in a sustainable way. 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It's about whether your lifestyle supports your well-being, not just your appearance. A great example of this is nutrition, and that is a massive part of wellness. Not in a harsh or obsessive way, but in a practical way. Food is fuel. It affects energy, it affects focus, recovery, and your mood. Hydration is a part of wellness. Many people walk around tired, sluggish, and unfocused without realizing they simply need more water. Sleep is a part of wellness. Without it, everything becomes more difficult. Stress management is part of wellness too. If your body is always tense and your mind is always racing, that impacts your overall wealth. Even your social environment matters. Positive people, healthy routines, and supportive relationships can make a real difference in how you function. So yes, exercise matters, movement matters, fitness matters, but they're all pieces of the puzzle, not the whole picture. Sometimes the healthiest thing a person can do is not an intense workout. Sometimes it is eating properly, going to bed early, taking a break, or asking for help. Wellness is not feeling like punishment or shouldn't feel like punishment. It should feel like care. It should help you live better, not just make or look a certain way. So the next time you think about getting healthier, try thinking about it more broadly. Ask not only how can I exercise more, but also how can I live better? Real wellness is not one habit, folks. It is a collection of choices that help you become a healthier version of yourself, both physically, mentally, and emotionally. Here's your reminder for today. Health is not only about how hard you train, it is about how well you live. This has been your Fitness Bit here on SRFM, brought to you by Dre AA on the heart of KSA SRFM. We'll catch you guys next time. Remember, your health is yours. Go get it. And hopefully we can be there with you on the journey. Have a great evening. Goodbye.

0: 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Are we on air?
1: Yes, you are.
0: Oh, okay. Ladies and gentlemen, boys and girls, this is Sadia Radio, and you're tuning. 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
2: 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Now, we're going to talk about revision and exam preparation. If you're listening to this while staring at a textbook that hasn't moved in 3 hours, or if you've got 15 tabs open on your laptop and you're currently reconsidering every life choice, breathe. I see you. Now, exam season is the ultimate test of character, but honestly, why? Most of us are just doing it wrong. We're working long and we aren't working smart. So I'm going to give you the ultimate 10 top tips, the survival guide to crush these exams without losing your sanity. Guys, let's dive in. So tip number one, the phone jail is real. Let's start with your hardest truth. Your enemy, your phone is the enemy of your GPA and your score. In 2026, the notifications were more addictive than ever. Don't just put it away, put it in another room. Use an app like Forest. If you stay off your phone, you grow a little digital tree. If you check TikTok, the tree dies. Don't be a tree killer, you students out there. Tip number two, respect the study sanctuary. Your brain is an associative machine. If you study in bed, your brain thinks, oh, it's sleep time. If you sleep in your desk, then your brain thinks, oh, it's work time. Keep them separate. Find a corner, a library, or one quiet study-friendly cafe in Riyadh or Jeddah or wherever it is you're working. When you sit there, the phone is away and the brain knows it's go time. Here we go. Tip number three, master the Pomodoro power play. Here we go, you like this. Stop trying to pull a 4-hour marathon. After 25 minutes, your brain focus naturally drops. Set a timer. 25 minutes of intense work, 5 minutes of walking around. It's a sprint, not a trek across the empty quarter. Now, tip number four is a good one. I'm going to call this blurting. This is a game changer for memory. Read a chapter, close the book, and blurt everything you remember onto a blank

piece of paper in bright red pen. Then open the book and see what you missed. The stuff you forgot is the only stuff you actually need to spend time on. Efficiency is the name of the game. Tip number 5, the Feynman Challenge. If you think you know a concept, try explaining it to your younger sibling or your grandma. If you can't explain it simply, you don't understand it deeply enough. Teaching is the highest form of learning. Tip number 6, curate your soundscapes. 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Your brain's language center gets confused. Switch to lo-fi beats, brown noise, or even game soundtracks. They're literally designed to keep you engaged and focused. It's like a cheat code for your concentration. Here we go, tip 7, eat the frog. We all have that one subject, maths, physics, biology, whatever, that we dread. Do it first at 9 a.m. when your willpower is at its highest. If you leave the frog until 10 p.m, you're just gonna procrastinate until 2 a.m. Tip number 8, right? Brain fuel over sugar crashes. I know these high caffeine energy drinks are tempting, but the crash is gonna hurt you more than the boost helps. Stick to water, walnuts, and since it's spring, some good quality Saudi dates. It's a steady energy, no jitters. Tip number 9, active recall over passive reading. Highlighting is just coloring for adults. It doesn't help you learn. Use flashcards, test yourself. If it feels hard, that's because your brain is actually building its neuronal pathways. So you need to make sure that you're as active as possible. Now, tip number 10, and this is possibly the most important one. Sleep is your secret weapon. This is absolutely non-negotiable. If you don't sleep, your brain cannot move information into the long-term memory. An all-nighter is basically typing a 10-page essay and then forgetting to hit save. Get your 7 hours, your future self will thank you. There you have it, guys. Those are your 10 revision steps for improving your exam scores. You can all thank me later. 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

0: By 2034, NEOM is set to feature over 24,000 hotel units, offering a wide range of accommodations tailored to various needs. The city will include two proposed hotels dedicated to hosting FIFA's VIPs and delegations, part of seven luxury hotels planned within the line. 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
1: What is the philosophy of minimalism? Contrary to common misconceptions, minimalism isn't about deprivation or sacrifice. Instead, it focuses on embracing quality over quantity. Minimalists are thoughtful in their selection of items, ensuring everything owned serves a purpose and enhances their experience. Minimalism is all about intentionally eliminating distractions and making mindful choices. It promotes the value of experiences over material possessions, placing higher importance on meaningful items rather than those that merely occupy space. A minimalist lifestyle involves an internal focus, seeking personal harmony before external approval. It's a mindset, not a strict rulebook.
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0: Saudi Arabia will be hospitable to the world, celebrating sport and the values of brotherhood and fair competition at the 2034 World Cup tournament.
1: Hello everyone and welcome to this episode of Vision 2030, which focuses on KSA's environmental protection strategy. Saudi Arabia faces several environmental challenges such as air, water, and soil pollution, along with the effects of climate change. At the same time, the kingdom is home to a wide range of natural habitats and wildlife. This makes protecting the environment an important national responsibility. To meet these challenges, Saudi Arabia follows environmental strategies based on global best practices, focusing on sustainability and strong environmental laws. The aim is to support economic growth while protecting nature so future generations can enjoy a healthy environment. The government places strong importance on protecting wildlife and natural areas. Regulations are in place to preserve protected sites, control hunting, and regulate the trade of endangered animals and birds. These actions reflect Saudi Arabia's commitment to environmental protection as a key part of Vision 2030. Supporting this mission, the Environment Fund plays an important role in developing the environmental and meteorological sectors. The fund works to ensure financial sustainability by investing in resources effectively and supporting environmental programs, research, and initiatives. It also promotes eco-friendly technologies, improves environmental performance, supports rehabilitation projects, and helps cover the operational costs of environmental centers across the kingdom. These national efforts are clearly reflected on the ground. Saudi Arabia's National Center for Wildlife released several predatory birds into the wild under the Saudi Green Initiative and the National Environment Strategy. The release took place in Al Souda Park in collaboration with the Souda Development Company. So this is an example of the national efforts. The birds at the time included three griffon vultures, a black kite, an Arabian scops owl, and a Eurasian sparrowhawk. All of them had been rehabilitated and prepared for life in the wild. They underwent a period of acclimatization to ensure they were ready to adapt to the local environment. The release aimed to enhance ecological balance and restore biodiversity in Al Souda Park, one of the kingdom's most important mountainous environmental areas. These birds help stabilize local ecosystems by regulating food chains and supporting healthy habitats. Released birds like that, the National Center for Wildlife monitors them and monitors their movement and behavior after the release and notes that this initiative was part of ongoing wildlife protection programs across Saudi Arabia, supporting the long-term environmental goals of Vision 2030. 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

0: You know what time it is? It's SRFM time. Turn it up, let's go. 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
1: Good afternoon and welcome to your news brief at 5 o'clock. His Royal Highness Prince Mohammed bin Salman bin Abdulaziz Al Saud, Crown Prince and Prime Minister, made a phone call today to the President of the United Arab Emirates, during which they discussed areas of bilateral cooperation and also reviewed the latest regional developments and ongoing efforts to enhance security and stability in the region. On behalf of His Royal Highness Prince Mohammed bin Salman bin Abdulaziz Al Saud, Crown Prince and Prime Minister, the Deputy Minister of Foreign Affairs attended yesterday the inauguration ceremony of the President of Uganda in the capital of Kampala. The Minister of Foreign Affairs made a call yesterday to Qatar's Prime Minister and Minister of Foreign Affairs and discussed with him the regional developments and the efforts made by both countries to maintain security and stability. The Minister of Foreign Affairs has expressed the Kingdom of Saudi Arabia's strongest condemnation and denunciation of the infiltration carried out by an armed group of the Islamic Revolutionary Guard Corps of the Islamic Republic of Iran into Kuwait's Bububiya Island with the aim of carrying out hostile attacks and acts against the brotherly state of Kuwait. The Saudi ambassador to the United States of America had a virtual meeting with the Saudi science and engineering team, which are participating in the Regeneron International Science and Engineering Fair being held in Phoenix, Arizona. The Ministry of Health affirmed that receiving the meningitis vaccine is a mandatory requirement for workers participating in this year's Hajj season to enhance the safety factor. Furthermore, the Ministry of Health spokesperson said the requirement comes in line with the directives issued by the Supreme Hajj Committee aimed at strengthening prevention and curbing the spread of infectious diseases in a high-density gathering area. The industry and mining sectors witnessed growing developmental momentum during 2025, along with landmark achievements that contributed to boosting local industrial capabilities, attracting quality investment, and enhancing self-sufficiency in several targeted sectors. And finally, TAIF, a UNESCO City of Literature, participated in the Cities of Literature annual meeting hosted in Tartu, from the 9th until the 15th of May, where cities of literature gather from around the world to exchange expertise, discuss joint initiatives, and showcase best practices in developing the literary sector and enhancing its presence in the public space. This has been your news brief at 5 o'clock. It was prepared and edited by Tabassum Sheikh. Have a good evening and goodbye.
2: 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There was the time to decide. Stop chasing shadows, just to-

And welcome everyone to The Ride Home here on SRFM, the heart of KSA. So we're excited to be spending the next 2 hours with you as we start to get closer to that beautiful, sweet, sweet weekend. I know a lot of us have had a really long week, and you know what? It is just a blessing that just over the horizon, one sleep away, it's going to be an incredible evening where you know you can put your feet up, you can relax, go for a drive with the family, and know that if you're lucky enough, 2 days of absolute bliss. Now, the one thing you can be certain of is you'll have us with you throughout the weekend. But until we get there, we got to get through today, which is another beautiful Wednesday here in KSA, with your favorite radio station. I am Dre, a AA, slightly a bit more calmer today, slow today, kind of got my foot on the brake just slightly, feeling a little bit tired, but extremely grateful and thankful to be with you today. Hopefully wherever you're traveling on the roads, that we can be that calm companion that keeps you cool and ultimately gets your destination safely with some great music and some proudly Saudi content. Let's get to the music. Myself and Mr. Radi are so excited to be with you. We're waiting for our plus one, but until then, we're going to get into some great music, and I will catch you after the break. The number just one more time, 012-6484-691. Or you can check us out also on X at Saudia underscore radio. 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

And welcome back, everybody, to The Ride Home. You would have heard in the news about the incredible event that the Taif, or City of Taif, has joined, and it is currently in Estonia, and it joins the Cities of Literature meeting currently in Tartu. Now, Taif is a UNESCO City of Literature, and it currently is participating in the Cities of Literature annual meeting in Tartu. Now, what makes this unique is that the country is being represented, or the city is being represented, by the Assistant Deputy for Investment in Taif Municipality, and also a representative of the Literature Publishing and Translation Commission. The meeting served as an international platform, bringing together cities from around the world to exchange their expertise, discuss joint initiatives, and showcase best practices in developing the literature sector and enhancing its presence in public spaces. There was recently also a fair that Saudi reading and literature and poetry attended in Morocco. And there's clearly a need to share the writing from the country and the literature from the country around the world. And some great stuff. I mean, we spoke also a few weeks ago about the incredible graphic novels coming out of Saudi, the manga coming out of Saudi. So there's such a big variety of written work coming out right now that it would be nice to see if these pieces or these books or these readings get into the Arabic literature side of school. It's always great when I'm kind of moonlighting as an English teacher at the moment, which is quite a shock to people who know me, but been really enjoying going through and doing poetry with year sixes and haven't taught English in over 10 years. And just the joy of getting back into reading and talking about stories and poetry and imagery and kind of thinking, this is exactly why this is such an important initiative for the country to be involved in. And Taif is an absolutely stunning city. If you've not yet gone, literally an hour and 50 minutes out of Jeddah, if you go by car, it is really amazing. And just the drive up the mountain and just the entire vibe. We had the most amazing Sahlab when we went there the last time, me and my family. It was just unbelievable. Me and my missus have never eaten so much food before, just the two of us, and it was absolutely stunning. Now, the meeting served as an international platform, bringing together all of these international cities, and it included internal sessions, best practice presentations, and field visits to key cultural institutions in Tartu. This included the Estonian Library Museum, or Literary Museum, the University of Tartu Library and the Tartu Public Library, as well as engagements with local cultural stakeholders. During the meeting, the Taif delegation explored various international experiences in integrating literature into urban context. The city also presented its literature partner initiative as a model for effective local partnerships. This enables community entities to design and deliver literary programs and expand access to diverse audiences. The participation reflects Taif's ongoing efforts to strengthen its presence within the UNESCO Creative Cities Network. Another amazing creative city in Saudi Arabia is also Buraida, which is a gastronomy city based on the UNESCO Creative Cities Network, but I digress. This helps to build international partnerships, cultural partnerships, and further develop the local literary sector while showcasing the city's literary identity on a global stage. Can I say, just for me personally, right, as someone who enjoys sport and who enjoys a bit of video games and who, you know, kind of like enjoys kind of watching movies and series and that kind of stuff, there is nothing better than a good book. But what's even more fun, and it's, don't know at what point we are trained out of this or we learn not to do it, but I guarantee you, if you have a kid, every kid writes a story at some point when they're growing up.

Whether they're still very small, maybe you're lucky when they're in their tweens, they still have the joy of writing their own little ideas into a book. But I guarantee you most kids have a story up here in their minds. The key thing is for us as adults to really get them to still fulfill that fantasy and write it down and save it. One of the biggest things I've learned is to keep as many little mementos of what my little one does as much as possible, because I feel there's little gold nuggets that they kind of have. So hopefully, if you do have a young one, can I tell you, writing stories and getting them to write little bits and pieces and keeping them and keeping it for memory's sake is really, really powerful. And what you're doing is you're continuing to keep that creative kind of like vibe and spirit in them. But very big up to Taif for representing Saudi Arabia at the Cities of Literature conference and exchange. And we do hope some great things come out of it. If you are a local writer, wannabe writer, even if you are someone who's never published but is keen to share something with us, maybe you've got a digital book that you want people to know about, you've got a story you want to tell, we want to be your voice. We want to be the voice of 2030. So please give us a call, 012-6484-691. We're going to take a quick musical break. And when we come back, two becomes three. In the studio, I'll catch you after the break.

0: And hello everyone and welcome back to your favorite show, The Ride Home. This is Renim Youssef welcoming you. And please feel free to join us, me and Dre, today. And we can see what might we have as surprises for you. Please call us on 012-6484-691. And you can also listen to this wonderful episode on Twitter and follow us on X, Saudia_radio. How about that?
1: Very good. All lovely and yellow over here.
0: Yeah, I'm just welcoming everyone after. I was like, I had a lot of errands to do.
1: The thing is, right, it is lovely when a daffodil comes into the studio. Daffodils

0: are yellow and just brightens up the day. So well done. Glad you're here. We know you had a bit of a run in at the gate, which is always an exciting thing.
1: It's really not hard, but it's a lot of errands to run when you are a blogger, influencer, a co-hosting stuff. I'm like,
0: wow,
1: exactly.
0: You know what? It is. We're glad you're here safely. Just like everyone else on the roads, if you are driving on the roads of the kingdom, just be safe. There are going to be times when you're going to be in a rush to get somewhere and it's going to cause frustration and you're going to be like, just want to like fast and furious your way here. But you know what? Just be patient. You know, everyone is trying to get somewhere as well. You can be that calming energy by not being the one that perpetuates the bad driving, but kind of really is calm, turns the radio a little bit louder, gets the music a little bit more up, listens to the conversation, maybe even calls 012-6484-691. Please do not text and drive. 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I think those are the two little people, right?
1: I stopped using them, just opening and turning on the radio for SRFM and to listen to my favorite music, by the way.
0: Oh, interesting.
1: Yes, I stopped asking them to play music for me.
0: You know, I've got to tell you, today I had that revelation again of the power of great music.
1: Yes.
0: I had this thing today where I was feeling a little bit overwhelmed, underwhelmed, whelmed.
1: Mm-hmm.
0: And I needed just a little pick-me-up. And I put on my headphones, went into one of the sports halls to do some laborious taping and all that kind of stuff. Just to get, like, for me, to get my mind off things, I want to do some manual labor. Manual labor helps me to distract, right? And had music playing in my ear, and it was just such great music. Music I like. Obviously, it's music I like. And I think this is the key thing, is if you listen to music that you like, productivity increases, mood increases, just life for a moment feels blissful. And I was listening to this music and I was just like, you know what? It's okay. It's all right. I'm not feeling great, but I'm okay. Because the thing is, right, my joy is in the mornings when I drop off my little one at school and she and I sing.
1: Oh, what music do you sing?
0: Oh, she's got a very, very kind of like broad interest of music.
1: So it's a bit right? Spider or...
0: No,
1: or
0: she's like four. She music. Sings Golden. Like she's a Golden. She's a Rumi fan, right? She loves to have her hair done like Rumi. She's a big Rumi fan. She knows all the Demon Hunter songs, even though she's not actually seen the movie in its entirety. So she loves to sing. And we have this, I'll actually play a song a little bit later. It's this Caleb Scott song that she absolutely loves. And she does like this cool little dance. I dance and copy her.
1: We have a cool kid in the house.
0: No, but this is the thing, right? Dads, if you are lucky enough to be a girl dad, there is nothing better than letting out your inner diva sometimes and just kind of jamming with your kid, right? There's, you know, we dads try and be the tough, kind of like strong kings kind of thing, right? Like, no, we're... But I guarantee you, a little girl can bring out, like, the best of you sometimes, right? And so I just kind of, like, realized, you know what? So what? I dance like no one's watching and just have fun and just kind of, like, sing and kind of enjoy that side. The kind of like musical theater kind of side of stuff, but yeah. Listen, if you want to join the conversation, the number again, 012-6484-691, 012-6474-100. 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Today, you're going to life coach a bit. So I'm going to put forth the issues and you're going to give me the answers, inshallah.
1: Oh, wow, that's okay. Excellent. I'm practicing now.
0: So that's going to be after the next break. So if you want to hear me on the couch, busy letting out my cathartic feelings and getting support from the newly registered life coach here in Jeddah, we will be back in just a minute. Enjoy the music. Mr. Ali, take us away. And we'll catch you guys after the break only on SRFM.

0: And welcome back, everybody, to The Ride Home. Hope you are doing good. So, yeah, we are going to have a live life coaching session with our very own life coach on my right. Now, I'm going to try and keep this as a life coaching question and not diverge into something like a therapy session.
1: No therapy about it.
0: But I'm looking for simple strategies that I can use when I feel the negative feelings that come with disappointment.
1: Okay, negative feelings that comes with disappointment.
0: So specifically, for example, in my career. So techniques I can use to handle disappointment, rejection, lack of communication, silence, and the uneasy feeling that I'm not good enough.
1: Okay. So, for example, if you look at these feelings as negative feelings, first of all, just remove the vocabulary from them. They're not negative. They're just feelings that are not welcome.
0: Okay.
1: Feel it. But first, you have to be in total acceptance of them. You have to accept the feelings. You are a human being. It's okay to be sad. It's okay to be angry. It's okay to be disappointment. In disappointment.
0: Okay.
1: So, number one, you just accept your feelings and you acknowledge them. It usually really helps when you speak about a certain feeling.
0: Okay.
1: And you just give them names. I feel sad. I feel unaccepted. I feel, let's say, angry.
0: Mm-hmm.
1: Okay. So, acknowledging the feeling helps a lot. And then you just let them pass by breathing.
0: Let's do the breathing with you. So you tell me how the breathing works.
1: Okay, we teach you the trick. This trick is used also in the army to calm down the soldiers, for example, if they're having speedy heartbeats and everything.
0: I'm ready. I'm a soldier. I'm a warrior.
1: Yeah, so just, it's called the square breathing.
0: Square breathing.
1: Yes, so you breathe for 4 seconds.
0: Yes, ma'am.
1: Okay, breathe now. No, so you just take a
0: breath. I almost died.
1: So just take a breath for 4 seconds.
0: Okay.
1: One.
0: So as I breathe for four seconds.
1: Yeah, you breathe in for just inhale for 4 seconds. Four, three, from your nose, Dre, not your mouth.
0: It's gotta be specific here. I am only a simple soldier. You are the general here.
1: Usually people breathe through
0: their noses. So three counts through my nose.
1: It's 4, 3, 2, 1. Hold it in for 4 seconds. 4, 3, 2, 1. Exhale for 4 seconds through your mouth. 1, 2, 3, 4. Rest now for 4 seconds. And you repeat it again. It will immediately put your body in a very calm mood, and it will send messages to your body that you are calm and nothing is going on. You are not scared. You are not under, for example, pressure. It's really good and it helps a lot. If you can see Dre doing the breathing, guys, and he's actually counting on his fingers like 4, 3, 2, 1.
0: No, listen, can I tell you? So breathing is definitely, I did a bit of the Wim Hof stuff, right? Like kind of like looking at his breathing techniques, because he helps obviously to help with performance and so forth.
1: It helps a lot. So just when you feel disappointment or any sort of negative feeling, start by breathing. It's magical. It will immediately put your body in the right position.
0: True. It gives you also a second to kind of not escalate the emotions, right?
1: You start doing, for example, an activity. You just separate yourself from that emotional state.
0: Mm.
1: Okay? For example, you listen to music. What you did today was amazing. You listen to music.
0: Yeah.
1: So you just listen to music. You grab a book or you just go out for a walk for 20 minutes. Just don't be alone with those negative feelings. Okay? And you always give yourself a great remember that it's okay and you have done well. It's okay to feel hurt. It's okay to be disappointed. And that's it. This is as a beginning, if you just want to do things on your own. Of course, a lot of people, when they think about not feeling accepted or feeling disappointed or feeling that they're not good enough, usually there is a root for that problem. So it's a pattern of feelings or incidents that happened repeatedly, and they caused you to feel this feeling.
0: Mm.
1: It did not come just once in a day or just popped out of nowhere. So you need to sit with yourself. You can write on a piece of paper the number of incidents that happened with you, or situations where you felt let down or disappointed. Mm. You start writing, for example, the situation. you write also another column, what are the thoughts that were connected to that? I felt disappointed. The thoughts that came to me, I felt that I'm not good enough. After that, you write your emotion.
0: Okay.
1: You can write down your emotion. I felt sad. I felt hurt. I felt like I wanted to cry. And after that, you can evaluate this feeling was controlling you. How many percent? 50%, 70%. This is a very nice technique to write down your

0: feelings and just go through the situations that happened in your day that caused you to feel that. The moment you just put them on paper, and writing is just a beautiful technique to just empty your chest out and just let go of all the negativity that you're feeling, you're gonna feel good. You're gonna feel a lot better. And then you can go through them with a therapist, for example, or you visit a life coach, or you do a proper session with that person, and you go throughout these feelings and the roots of them.
1: Interesting.
0: Yes.
1: Can I? There's something really great about putting things on paper and just kind of like looking at them from a different angle. Because when they're in your mind and they come out your mouth, like you kind of still feel that adrenaline and that triggering.
0: And you know that the brain does not differentiate between what's real and not. Whatever you tell yourself, your brain just takes it that the way it is. So if you keep telling yourself, I'm not enough, then your brain will think it's not enough. Our brain is that simple. So just say, people think it's just kind of crazy when they go with the affirmations like, I'm good, I'm happy. No. You just don't say it and repeat it every day. For example, I'm rich and I'm going to have billions when I wake up. No, it doesn't happen that way. You have to say it to yourself. Believe it and just feel it and breathe it in. It's okay. I made a mistake. Something happened, but all will be okay, inshallah. There is a support system that is helping me. Allah is here with me, so everything is there for a reason. Yes, this is what I keep telling myself.
1: I'm still trying to breathe while we're talking. It's difficult to count and speak at the same time. My brain, I'm trying to count in my head.
0: It's okay.
1: It's been quite tough. I feel like a little bit lightheaded. Listen, it's always just good to talk to someone. Can I tell you, if anything, just have someone that you know is a good listener or tries to listen, and just get sometimes things off your chest, right? It's interesting, right? The difference between gossip and, you know, feedback, or giving, just kind of sharing your feelings, is that you should be okay to say things. Yes. This person upset me, the situation angered me, the situation made me feel a certain way, this wasn't the outcome I expected, I think this is toxic. It's okay. The issue when it becomes gossip is when the other person reaffirms what you're saying and agrees, and it becomes a spiral. And what happens
0: and
1: is
0: the feelings multiply.
1: Yeah, and you don't get a chance to truly actually understand and unpack what you're feeling. I think that is, if you are able to, if you're lucky enough to, and if you're in a stressful situation that needs a bit of debriefing, this is where the role of someone like a good therapist, a good life coach, could come into play by helping you look at maybe where are areas that you need to work on. Like, I can tell you now, there's definitely a benefit in that, and hopefully you can find someone who's able to guide you as well through that journey. Like I said, it takes a bit of a village to raise a person.
0: Yes.
1: And you cannot do things in isolation. And yeah, you could do as much reading as you like, but you can't be your own life coach. You can't be your own therapist. You can't be your own doctor. You can't be your own. You can't be alone on an island. You've got to have people around you that you can trust and do that.
0: And it really helps to be aware of your emotions and whatever you're feeling. When you just put a name on it, it helps a lot to know that I'm not feeling something out of the thin air. I'm feeling something that is happening inside my body, inside of my brain. I'm feeling these feelings, and it's okay to feel that because we're humans. So it's okay. We're not perfect. We were not made of fairy dust. We're just humans. Yeah.
1: On that beautiful note, we're going for a musical break.
0: Yeah, let's go.
1: Thanks, Mr. Buddy.

0: And welcome back, everybody, to The Ride Home. Hope you are doing absolutely fantastic. And I do hope that you are really enjoying your beautiful afternoon. The three of us here are extremely excited to be spending some time with you. We are in the last hour of the show, and it's still time for you to be an active member of this show. So give us a call, 012-648-4691. I'm excited that next week we'll be doing our first ever listener playlist play. So, excuse me, the idea is that if you are keen, you send us a couple of your songs that you enjoy and give us a reason, a little voice note or such, of why you've chose those songs. You can call in and tell us as well, and then we will share your music here on the station. We'd love you to be involved. So yeah, very, very excited for that. The person who is going to be our first is a really nice guy, someone I am incredibly thankful to call a friend. And very excited, got a very unique but very like sophisticated taste in music. I think you'll like me saying that, if I put it that way. But yeah, looking forward to hearing his choice, and you could be as well. So leave your details with the engineer and he'll give it through to me and we will get into contact with you. But yeah, let's get into a chat. So tell me, what is something that is on your mind?
1: For me, something on my mind, I have a lot. I have a lot that I was thinking about coming here. The show is called The Ride Home, and I was listening to it when it started on my way to the ride to work, and it was gorgeous. So for now, I had this idea about how people can juggle between jobs or just have time for their social life, their work, their families, for example, even my own time for myself. You, as a person, how do you do it? How does it feel? Oh, he gave me the look.
0: Who gave you the look?
1: The look of was like, she's coming with a question.
0: Ask me a question and I'll try my best to answer you.
1: How do you prioritize your day? Or, for example, I should check with the radio, do my own job, sit with my family. How do you just manage the day?
0: I don't think you ever do, to be
1: really?
0: Honest. I don't
1: so
0: think
1: you just, ever do, you just go with the flow.
0: Can I tell you, I think 99% of us are just barely surviving.
1: Really? And I thought I need to have an agenda and a calendar and all. And people tell me that I'm not organized, for example. But I just cannot just write down tasks and just say I'm going to do these tasks. And I usually end up doing 2 out of 5 or out of 6 because it's never, rational to just fit the task into the day. I think I was just trying to say about myself that I'm organized.
0: Can I tell you, that is your superpower, because being organized is definitely a great way

0: want to touch on for a second is, do you think that is
1: healthy?
0: Healthy?
1: No, it's not. There is nothing that compares to night sleeping. And I know it's the time for melatonin to be disposed in the body, and I need to have a proper sleep to have enough collagen and just get rid of my wrinkles.
0: Oh my goodness, she went down that route. No, but like, ultimately, the best sleep is what, between 10 and 2 a.m.?
1: Okay, how about if I sleep at 1?
0: At 1?
1: Yeah, 1 a.m.
0: See, here's the thing, right? This is the dilemma. The dilemma of really busy, organized people. It's like the person who says, no, you know, I go to bed at 4 and I wake up at 6 and I train before everyone else wakes up. And the
1: it's
0: thing
1: not
0: is, right?
1: Not waking up early.
0: But here's the thing. Being super organized is great.
1: Okay.
0: But if you're not prioritizing in that the things that are going to make you good at the things you're trying to be amazing at, like, for example, great sleep. And I say this from experience. Like,
1: yeah,
0: my sleep is awful.
1: Really?
0: Absolutely awful.
1: I don't really sleep well.
0: And the thing is that the opposite is for me, is I go to bed with too many things I did not do.
1: Too many things
0: that I didn't do.
1: Okay.
0: So I'm going to bed with an anxiety of, I didn't do the things that I needed to do. Now I'm anxious because now I'm going to have to do them tomorrow. And over a week, by the time you get to Thursday, you're an absolute wreck. Because now you've got all these little monkeys on your back of things that you needed to do, wanted to do. And these are not just like work things or tasks. These are emotional things you should have let go. These are things you should have said. These are feelings you should have kind of like
1: let go
0: of. Yeah, lots of these little things have now built up. So by the time you get to a Thursday, you are so utterly exhausted that the weekend goes by like that.
1: Yeah.
0: Because it's the only time where you're actually able to slow down and unpack things. But then you're obviously wearing a different hat. You're a father, you're a husband, you're a wife, you're a, you know, lots of other things take over. You have to do chores and shopping for the week. And I think this is the curse of the modern age, is that time is still exactly the same, but we feel like we have less of it.
1: And we have a lot to do, and it feels like you have very less time to do what you have to do. But at the end of the day, I'm like, I had so many hours and still I haven't finished what I want to do. So this is my dilemma.
0: Yeah.
1: And for example, I have one day that it's totally a regular day, very calm, where I have my coffee and watch my favorite TV show, and it feels off. It feels off. I think it's like the adrenaline and you know, that rush that you are very attached to, that I don't want to call it addiction or dopamine addiction. It's like you just want to do something. It feels wrong to rest. Well, you should rest. It's a privilege. It's a gift from God that you have free time. So why don't you spend it reading your favorite book, listening to your favorite radio show, or watching your favorite show, and that's it. But for me, because I'm used to being maybe a workaholic, and you know what, the term is the same. Being workaholic is the same, but it just changes over time from a job to job. Before, when I was a teacher, I had a 9-to-5 job. Usually I work at a company, I work at a school. But then when I just left the whole sector and I started becoming a social media figure, I thought I would have more time. I did not. Now I have time to attend events, and I need to do some tutorials or just shoot videos at home, or I keep up at certain dinners and take some people or come to the radio and co-host with a great friend. It's never enough. So now I have to work for 24 hours.
0: For me, that is where that was healthy for me. When I used to have a fixed, like, schedule. That was when I was still a bachelor, right? When I was a bachelor,
1: okay,
0: having the freedom to focus on what I need to do was much easier. Now, having responsibilities outside of my own, it's far more difficult to stick to routine because of the unknown element that other people bring into your life. And that's kind of like a good thing.
1: Yes.
0: Because it doesn't make you obsessive about things. It also helps you to understand your new role, purpose, and responsibilities and priorities and so forth.
1: And this is something I would like to direct to the students, Dre. It really, I always tell my nieces and nephews that they are so lucky they are busy with school. Like, when we were in school, guys, and we were at the university, we used to worry about our grades, for example, being the first one, or just getting successful, or just passing your test. You have nothing to do but be good and just make your parents proud.

0: loud, but once you graduate and once you have a lot of responsibilities, or you get married or you get a job, the responsibilities get bigger and bigger and bigger. And you start worrying more than yourself. You worry about others, and you worry about your daughter, for example, or your sons, or how to get money. And the day that you don't work, you don't get money. So I really wish that all of my ideas, all of the time that I spent thinking about what to do next when I was in college, I spent it doing something else, because I felt I was so lucky to have that worry-less time. So now I think about multiple things. So please enjoy school, enjoy college, enjoy your time studying and learning. You're still young and you have the ability to learn, the ability to live, the ability to entertain yourself, and that's it. Leave tomorrow for tomorrow. And just don't complain. I have a lot of homework. I have a lot of exams. Just enjoy your time. You only have that.
1: True.
0: Yes.
1: Let's get back to the tunes, and we'll be back shortly after. Mr. Nadi, take it away, please. Some nice old tunes playing right now. Enjoy it, everybody. We'll catch you off the break only on SRFM, the heart
0: of KSA.
1: Ooh.

0: Welcome back, everybody.
1: Hello.
0: So, just a quick correction, right? my little comment at the end of the last bit was, there's a story that I can't go into too much detail with, that I've been coached with by my new life coach here next to me. Where I'm dealing with something where I have someone who is clearly not willing to be honest with me about something that is professional, right? And we've now been going through

0: through it. And I need to ask you this, a bit of advice, right? If someone is deflecting and unwilling to be honest about something, and you're asking them and you're hinting to and you're asking questions which are pretty much direct, what kind of advice can you give me to deal with this person? How do I deal with her deflection, reluctance, and clearly unwillingness to be open and honest with me?
1: First thing, you are so clear and you become a clear person. Clarity is the key. You just talk to the person. I feel this and that, and my big advice is when you talk to someone, you just don't tell them you did this or you did that. Just remove the you and just describe their act. Tell him or tell her, excuse me, I felt from our talk that this talk was not clear enough for me, or it did not answer my question. So I would rather to have a clear answer to my inquiry. And if you are not willing to do so, I just respect that and just ignore. Just know that this thing is not about you. Maybe they're going through a situation where they cannot be totally upfront and honest to you. So they would choose because they're not brave enough. And we cannot blame people for not being brave because everyone went through something different in their lives. So we just ask them. We cannot tell them just you're a coward or you are someone who is afraid to answer questions. You just don't ask for any type of explanation why you did this or that. Please answer my question. I'm clear. Okay, I'll have to send my inquiry somewhere else.
0: Can I tell you? Can I tell you? I think, like we've said before, I think I just need to read between the lines. I think a lot is said without even words being used, right? She said a lot without speaking, and I think it's kind of made me have to rethink quite a lot of things. But yeah, listen, you're pretty good at this.
1: Really? Thank you. That's a compliment.
0: Practice makes perfect.
1: Practice makes perfect.
0: It's definitely something.
1: You know that I try so hard when it comes to. It's coaching. You don't give people direct advice. It has to be through questions within their self.
0: You have to lead them to find their own answer,
1: right? And you don't need to sound pushy. You don't push them towards a direction that you want to go with a hidden agenda and tell them, oh wow, you figured it out all about yourself.
0: Interesting.
1: It doesn't happen. Yeah, so just ask the right questions. Why do you want her to be clear with you? Why do you want her to tell you how does this benefit you? And then you sit with yourself and you give the right questions.
0: Yeah. Sometimes you just got to realize that, you know what? Things happen. There's nothing you can do about it. You can't control the situation. You just got to just take it to the chin.
1: Yeah. You are the master
0: the
1: of your universe.
0: Take the L sometimes. Even though it's unfair. It's not necessarily fair. And that's life. I think you'd think at 42, you've learned enough about the L, right? The loss. But clearly, God has another plan for you in some cases, and he's going to be like, Alhamdulillah.
1: Yesterday, I was telling my husband about your story of the black wolf and the white wolf. You taught me.
0: It's a good story, that one. It's a good one.
1: It's a very good story. And I was very happy with it. And I was like, oh, I have a story to tell you.
0: It's a good one.
1: It was taught on air.
0: But yeah, it's one of those things. I guess in this case, I need to try and balance how I'm feeding those angry wolves inside of me right now, because they feel like they want to come out and do something. But it's one of those things, everyone. Listen, if you want to join the conversation, if you want to have a little bit of a cathartic release on your feelings and what you're dealing with right now, 012-648-4691. Sometimes it's just nice to kind of just get it out there and just put it out there and see what happens. But yeah, let's get back to the music. And some great tunes in the background. Mr. Ali's absolutely crushing it with the music. Let's get back to the tunes. We'll catch you guys after the break. Only on SRFM, the heart of KSA.

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1: To your favorite The Ride Home, your favorite show from the heart of KSASRFM. Please, it's the last minutes of the show. 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
0: On that lovely introduction, we were hoping to have a live call with John all the way from Qatar, but unfortunately we were trying every mode possible to try to get him on, but we were unfortunately struggling to do so. I can't even put a sentence together. Anyway, what he's done is he sent us a nice little, just short little brief of what's been happening.
1: Let's listen and to it together.
0: Hear what he has to say. So here's John all the way from Qatar.
2: Right, hello, ladies and gents, boys and girls. This is your reporter from the front. This is John Andrews here, usually on the Shabab Web and Act show, but this evening I'm coming to you from the beautiful Doha, where Saudi Arabia is due to take on Qatar on Friday evening. I am very, very, very excited to be part of that team. And we're getting ready. The preparation is going really well. I wanted to tell the nation how well it's going and give you a quick heads up, Dre, about what's going down. Our first full day one of preparation has gone really well. The team is looking really strong and we are excited. However, it has to be said, it is warm. We've done a lot of running around and preparing and getting ready and going through drills. But we've just had a really interesting session where we've talked about how proud people are to be representing Saudi Arabia and the honour that it brings and the legacy that we're trying to build here at Saudi Rugby. So I just want to say thank you everyone who's been supportive. There's been loads of supportive messages coming to us, and we really do appreciate all the support that we're getting from you guys on SRFM and online. And if you are online, you can check us out. You can find our Instagram. Let's check out Saudi Rugby. You can find us on Instagram and follow our story. It's a really, really exciting one. It's our first international rugby match in 10 years. And I think it's going to be an absolutely brilliant experience. There's going to be links. You'll be able to watch it online by the power of the Tinterweb. So it's a very, very exciting experience. I will keep sending you messages, Dre, and I'll keep you abreast of the situation and let you know what's going down. And I'll keep you posted. But Dre, yeah, go well. And Saudi Rugby is alive and well. We're gonna show Qatar how to do it later on Friday.
0: So yeah, everybody, that is him. He sent another voice note whilst we were playing that one. So this one might be better. So listen, John, I think we've got a good one out there from you. Listen, mate, if you're listening to everyone in Qatar playing right now, we are extremely proud of each and every one of you. And you know what you've done, what most of us would wish to do, is to take a chance on something we love, something we're passionate about, and actually show the world what is capable and what Saudi is capable. So congratulations to you and the boys, and wishing you all the best. Definitely be checking out those links. If you go onto the Saudi Rugby YouTube, you most likely will be able to kind of live stream it there as well, and take a look. So definitely keep yourself posted on that one. It's a really going to be a big moment for the guys, and there's something really powerful when people come together and support, whether it be just in spirit, kind of like just cheering on through the computer or through the screen or through your phone. So let's get behind our boys in green and really make sure that they know they can feel the energy every time they carry the ball up. And who knows, and hopefully, inshallah, they come back with a nice win. But yeah, that's a little bit of news on the ground from Mr. Andrews. And we just had to make sure we play that before we get to the end of the show. Let's get back to some music. If you want to join the conversation, 012-6484-691, or you can leave us a message on X at Saudia_radio. Let's get back to the music, and we'll catch you guys after the break, only on SRFM, the heart
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0: Hey!
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0: Thanks, Mr. Buddy.

0: You know what time it is. It's SRFM time. Turn it up, let's go. Sit back, relax, and let the sound take over.
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0: Welcome back, everybody, to The Ride Home. We do hope that you've been enjoying the trip with us. It's been quite cathartic in some ways. But yeah, listen, we do hope that you guys enjoy the content here. There's still some great stuff coming up. There's the mood coming up a little bit later. And as we are approaching the weekend, there's some cool shows like the Shabab We Banat show coming up this week. It's being done by the wonderful Asil in the evenings, because John, as you heard before, is representing us in Qatar with the Saudi national rugby team. So stay tuned for that one as well. And yeah, very, very cool. So give us a bit of guidance. Guide us. Give us your 60-second guide to a happy life.
1: The secret to a happy life is you being satisfied about your life. No matter how...
0: Alhamdulillah.
1: Yes, no matter how much do I tell you, do this and do that, no one knows you but you. So the secret is to be Fair always enough. Grateful, always embrace the gratitude, mm-hmm. and just remember that this world does not revolve around any person or any idea. Things will always be straightened out and everything will be well. So whenever you walk and you just think that there is a plan for everyone and everything, you're just going to be relieved. You won't be scared of what's happening, what's coming up, or who is saying what, and what. Nothing is meddling with this. Just let the world be and just sit and watch what's happening with the right, let's say, with the right attitude, with the right thoughts, and just staying positive. And I always say, stay positive and smile. Just fight everything with a smile. Oh, people love that. Yeah, fight it with a smile. Just smile to the world. And that's it. And the world will smile back at you.
0: Smile at the world. The world will smile back at you.
1: You can see his face when I just made him smell a new scent and he was smiling.
0: She made me smell a piece of paper with some spray on it. 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Number 012-6484-691, the X account, Saudia_radio, and the application, the Saudi Radio Plus app. From myself, Mr. Adi, and...
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0: 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Goodbye, everyone.
1: Goodbye.

0: my perspective may differ from yours. I want to say thank you to everyone that's been down with me. All my fans, all my beautiful fans. Anyone who's ever gave me a listen. All my people.
1: Test mic. Bender, am I on air?

Okay, welcome back, y'all. So today is an important one. I'll tell you why it's important. Because I'm going to give you a little story, something that happened to me once upon a time. And this is a true story, not a made-up one. Once upon a time, Hala was on the airplane. And then, I don't know, it's like, you know, sometimes, you know what's when you act and you don't think? It was that kind of moment. I was sitting in my seat. And then the person behind me, and then I just kind of reclined it, just a tiny little bit. But the person behind me kind of like, you know, said, could you put it up a little? I'm like, why? Why should I put my seat up? And then I just realized, that's it. I'm just like, you know, when you become stubborn, it was a stubborn moment. And then the food time came. Okay, the trays were there and everything. And the flight attendant comes, could you put your seat up? I'm like, no, I'm not going to put my seat up, man. First of all, it's not fully reclined. And second of all, I do have a back problem, which was a lie at that time. And third of all, why should I put my seat up? Why? And then I got it. And then I just sat there. I'm like, you know what? You're just stubborn. And after that, when the plane kind of landed, everything was good. And I actually saw the person who was behind me. And you know that moment when you're like, you feel like you can like slap yourself or you could just like die at that moment. It was that kind of moment. The person behind me was very, very obese. And he was like, you know, like kind of, it was tight. It was very tight. And so Hala had her seat reclined just a little bit, and it was just making his life difficult for those 2 hours or 3 hours, or God knows how long we were on the plane. And look, this happened like maybe 6 years ago, 7 years ago, but I am traumatized and haunted by that situation, that moment until now. And that is why even I didn't only learn from that mistake, man. I would never recline my seat. Even if there's a little kid behind me, I will not recline my seat. I mean, that's a little bit too far, but I could just imagine him. I don't know, the things in his mind. Oh, man, that is awful. That's why today, look, now it's kind of traveling season. You guys are going to be going somewhere, coming somewhere. So this is, I know we all know these do's and the don'ts, but we're going to kind of remind each other of them. The etiquette of traveling, the do's and don'ts when you're on the airplane and even before boarding the airplane. So stay tuned, y'all. I'll be right back.

Some of them. Okay, so let's go down the list. First of all, let's start with the security line. Can we start with the security line? I notice people who have like 1,000 bags. Bags, bags, bags. Little bags, you know, carrying plastic bags. And you're just sitting there. And things hung around them. It's like a bag inside out. You know, I just sit there and I kind of just calm down. Look, this is why we have to. We have to go to the airport about 2 to 3 hours early. Because I am telling you 100% you're going to get like 3 of these before in the security line. Okay, and then they go and they start beeping. They come back. No, you take, it's just a hassle, man. So why? Why can't you just put everything in one big duffel bag? You know, they're really cheap. It's like one bag and just stuff all your little necessities. And then it doesn't end there. They have a bottle of water or a big bottle of shampoo or something kind of liquid. And then, of course, now the thing is, why are you stuck behind that person? Because something beeped in your bag. So you have to wait patiently. You have to wait patiently, I'm telling you. So you sit there and she's arguing, I just bought it. You can't take that away from me. Or it's like a bottle. It's like a big bottle of perfume. That's an expensive perfume. Yeah, well, you know the rules. These are the rules, people. They didn't do that. This is not like she just decided to take your perfume bottle. So yeah. I don't know. Look, things like this, I don't know. We talked about it 1,000 times. This rule has been there forever, since we were babies. But, halas, you'll just get that one person. And we know our luck. We'll get that person right before us. Yeah. Okay? Next one is, you have to be very, very nice to the security guards. Okay? Even if she's kind of, you know, with you for an hour looking into your things. And you know you have nothing, obviously. You don't have no liquids. You don't have anything. Everything is pre-packed. You've got your plastic, you know, a little plastic container thing with all your liquids. You've got everything is sorted. But you're khalas. For some reason, you're the one who's going to be stuck, okay? Just nah. Looking through every single nook and cranny. Let her do her job. Sit there nicely, quietly, have a small, the thing is, you know what, I'll tell you something. You know what happens when something like this happens and they kind of hold you back to look at your bags and things? You're like, okay, wait a minute. Now they're reading my facial expressions and my body language. And you know you have nothing. Obviously, you have nothing. But the thing is, you're like, no, but wait a minute. How do I act? Do I look? Do I be normal? Do I talk? Do I chit-chat? Do I just... And you start getting anxious. Look, I know they're qualified enough to know if you're dodgy or not. But the thing is, yeah, just be patient. Follow the rules. Okay? Just so the line will just carry on. Stay tuned, y'all. I'll be right back.

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Okay, welcome back, y'all. Listening to All Things Considered only on SRFM. Now, we're talking about the etiquette rules for flying on an airplane. Okay, so we talked about the security check. Next one, now you boarded. Did you know, this is very interesting, because, you know, I like reading things about everything. You know when a passenger rides the airplane, the flight attendants are all standing there, you know, nicely smiling, you know, kind of welcoming you on board. They assess every single passenger, and they know, okay, out of course, experience, they know if there's a troublemaker coming on board. They kind of assess the kind of passengers that are on there that are kind of boarding the airplane. So they keep their eye on the dodgy ones. I didn't know that. Like, no judging, bruv, no judging. I'm just gonna sit quietly. I'm the kind of passenger flight attendants don't really like. I'll tell you why. I'm not rude or anything. Okay, no, of course not, obviously. But the thing is, we should all put things on in flight mode. Okay? It's like, it would be at the most important time. It's the most important time. It's like you're watching something on the airport. Bender, I can't take it off of my... Okay, anyway, so you're watching something on your iPad. Hello? And then she's like, you know, could you turn it off right now because we're landing? I'm like, yeah, but look, it's not like my iPad is like going to kind of do... Hala, don't be that kind of passenger. This is what I always say. But will I stop? I just can't stop. And the thing is, some flight attendants let it slide and other ones don't let it slide. So what does that mean? I don't know. Anyways, don't be that kind of traveler. Just listen to instructions, man. Listen to instructions. So anyways, so there you are. You go. The question is here. Let's say there is somebody who has a very heavy bag and they want to kind of carry it and put it on top in the overhead baggage place or baggage compartment. Do you help that person or don't you? If it's an old lady, obviously 100% you're going to have to. If it's, I don't know, look, sometimes I think our parents did a really good job in kind of bringing us up. Because without even thinking it, we automatically start helping people. If I'm kind of like, you know, if the person is not really able to. Anyways, yeah, be that kind of that helpful kind of person. That's what I think. Help your fellow traveler. Especially if she's alone, she's got babies and she's got like a stroller and she's got bags and she's got... Help your fellow traveler. Don't just be that kind of person that kind of stands and watches. I hate those kind of people. Especially, now I don't want to say men or women. Both. Help your fellow traveler. Because, you know, it's just so nice. And it makes you feel kind of good for helping somebody. So it's not... And you will get lots of reward. Who doesn't want that? Okay, here's one. Would you be willing to swap seats with a family? Very tricky one. We've all been in a situation like this where the whole family is like, there you are, stuck in the middle of the family. If you're stuck in the middle of the family, no, my advice to you, just switch seats. The only thing is, what if they have a really bad seat? It's like somewhere in the back near the bathroom. I'm not switching seats, bruv. And maybe you kind of bought your seat. So it's not my fault you didn't book early. You can only do it if it's like the seats are kind of the same. Aisle, window. It's not that bad. But if you're stuck like in the middle, no. You have every right to say, look, I'm sorry. You could be that kind of passenger. You will get cussed the whole time and you'll get dirty looks throughout the flight. But who cares? I told you, only on the basis of it being a really bad seat. That's just not fair. Sometimes, and not sometimes. All the time, you have to put yourself first. In cases like this, stay tuned, y'all. I'll be right back.

Okay, welcome back, y'all. Listening to All Things Considered. If you guys just tuned in, we're talking about the etiquette during a flight. Here's one. We've all been in a situation like this. You go, unfortunately, the seat beside you has somebody. You know when you the first thing you do when you're walking down the aisle looking for your seat, you kind of scan. You count 41, 42, 43, 44. And you're hoping, you're praying, please, God, please don't let the seat beside me have somebody in it. Sometimes you're lucky, and sometimes you see the person. And the thing is, they see you back. And you guys are both like, oh, brother. So it's like mutual feelings here. You both kind of give each other that look. Anyway, so you sit there. Now, this is the etiquette rule everybody has to follow, and it's not fair if you don't follow. You gotta respect your limited space, bruv. You gotta respect your limited space. You can't sit there, you've got your bag here, you've got everything, you've got your shoes, you take off. Oh, please don't take your shoes off. Look, this is the next one, but I have to. Let's just stop there for a second. You can't take your shoes off. You can only take your shoes off if the seat beside you is empty. Now, if you really must take your shoes off, keep your first of all, don't. Look, there is no accepted rule where you could take your shoes off. Maybe if you had socks, just maybe, even though the person beside you, I'm telling you, that person is cringing. It's cringing. Nobody likes the sight of feet. If you don't have socks on, you know what I got? I don't think this is even radio friendly, but we've all been in that situation where you get somebody doesn't have like sandals on and they start kind of playing with their feet. No, you can't. You can't in any way, shape or form touch your feet while you are seated, while you are kind of seated in an airplane beside somebody. And believe me, even if there's nobody beside you, the other people on the aisles, they're all watching you and they are cringing, man. Everybody's cringing. Everybody looks at everything. There you are. You're stuck in an airplane for 2, 3, 4 hours. So everybody's looking at everybody. Every single little thing you do is being watched. I'm that kind of person. I'll watch until I'm like, hala khalas. You know, I kind of assess the situation. See who's sitting beside me, kind of get everything, like, yeah, okay, fine, nothing interesting, I'll go on my iPad. But everything is being watched. So no picking feet, no picking anything, mind you. Just sit there nicely, keep your shoes on, and just kind of, just behave, man. Just behave. Anyways, stay tuned, I'll be right back.

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Take off the foo-foo, take off the cloud chase, take off the Wi-Fi. Take off the money phone, take off the car loan, take off the flex and the white loss. Take off the weird-ass jewelry, I'ma take 10 steps, then I'm taking off top off. Take off the fabricated streams and the microwave memes, it's a real world outside. Take off the idols, take off the runway, take off the Cairo. Take off the Sandro, pay 5 days stay, take off for the meal, hella final. Take off the fuck flag, take off perception, take off the pop with the iPad. Take off the allure, take off the unsure, take off the solutions I lack. Take off the fake deep, take off the fake woke, take off the I'm broke, I care. Take off the gossip, take off the new logic, that if I'm rich, I'm real. Take off the shirt mill, take off the doge, take off the Birkin bag. Take all that designer, get off and what do you have?

Welcome back, y'all. Listening to All Things Considered only on SRFM. We're talking about etiquette, the unwritten rules of flying. It's flying season now. Everybody's kind of getting ready. Where to go, where to come, and traveling. The thing is, you know, you're preparing everything, but it's just those 6, 7, 8, 9, whatever, how many hours till you get to your destination where you have to kind of focus on. Now, look, I told you guys, we're in this confined, closed space all together for these couple of hours. So not only will you be watched constantly, you will be heard constantly. Okay, so I'm telling you something. Every small little conversation that you are having with your significant other, we're listening to. And no, we're not trying not to listen to it. We're bored. We're sitting there, we're bored. We have nothing else to do. So we're listening to every single little argument. If you're having an argument, that is fun, man. We're listening. We are listening. We're even taking sides. Like, لا معها حق. لا هو معها حق. لا هذه نكديه. We're making assumptions. We're making judgments. We are with you guys. Our ears, everybody in that vicinity has their ears right in your lap. You say something funny, we'll even chuckle a little. So be careful and be aware. Now, let's say you've got headphones on, your favorite song comes, and you're like, don't do that. Don't sing. Don't hum. Just don't. Because you're really getting on our nerves, and no, your voice is not good at all. You think maybe it's good, but it's not. It's not. On all levels, no. Here's something I do, and I get embarrassed when I do it, but I do. Sometimes you're watching something and it's funny, and then you start laughing, and then you start laughing more because you shouldn't really be chuckling out loud in front of people. But there you are, like a total psycho, sitting there and chuckling, and you're laughing by yourself. That's okay. We'll let that one slide. That's fine. Please don't do this one. Avoid bringing smelly food. Even those, you know, those chips that smell like onions and chives. Don't do that. Or that chicken with any kind of garlic is banned. You know what we were saying here on TikTok, which is Halariri Live, by the way. I'm usually live. Yes. Anyways, so we were saying, actually, I forgot what was I saying. What was I saying? I was saying something about food. Yeah, well, that's a number by Hara that's always done. Anyways, just avoid bringing smelly food. You can't do that. No garlicky sauce. Oh, that's what I was saying. There should be fines for people who do things that are kind of not accepted on airplanes. We're not talking about the big things. Not the big things. Okay, we're talking about the little things, like bringing smelly food, no. Picking your nose, no. Taking your shoes off, no. Especially if you have, like, you know, maybe smelly feet or something, no. So, here's a 100 riyal fine because you did that. So, smelly food, that's not fair. That's just not fair. Anything smelly. One person here was saying, hygiene is a must. Hygiene is a must. That's why you should always have, you know, those like stick deodorants in your carry-on. You need to have stick deodorant in your carry-on. You have to have like, look, there's a certain rule of what to take on your carry-on. Hence why we should be taking carry-ons. You know, I know a person who what he puts in his carry-ons. He puts shoes. Like, why would you put shoes in your carry-on? Like, well, because they take a lot of space in my big suitcase. Like, but you're chugging around shoes. Why would you do that? Halas, it's my carry-on, Hala. Leave me alone. I'm like, yeah, but you need the necessities. You take a little blanket. You take a little, like, you know, those neck pillows.
little kind of, you know, deodorant, perfume, things like that, hygiene things. That's what you're supposed to put in your carry-on, not shoes. So, yeah. Yeah. I'll be right back, y'all.

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Welcome back, y'all. All things considered, SRFM. Okay, and we're talking about the unwritten rules when you're flying. Okay, most important thing. Now, I'm gonna look, I left this one because I know myself. Kids. What are we gonna do about the kids? What are we gonna do about the kids? What are we gonna do about the kids? Okay, let's take it from the very beginning. Babies. We all have babies. We all know, we know how to control babies. It's not like babies have evolved into monsters and so you don't know how to deal with them now. No. I remember, the pediatrician, it was like, it's okay to give your child just a tiny little bit of cough medicine. Just a little bit of cough medicine, just tiny, you know, the drowsy one, just to make him kind of feel comfortable. It's okay. Cough medicine, you're not saying you're not gonna give him something like dangerous or anything, just a little bit of cough medicine. He was like, okay, it's okay. And the kid goes up, he's got his pacifier, he's got his milk, he's got everything, he's calm. You know what triggers your baby, bruv. You know what triggers your baby. And we all know that the pressure is gonna hurt their ears. And you know, these babies are just, and they're confined in your lap, and they're just like, they're uncomfortable. Give him a little cough medicine, man. Nothing's gonna happen to it. But no. Especially today's moms. Well, I'm not going to give it. He doesn't have a cough. I'm not going to give him a cough. Giving him just a tiny little 5 mL of cough medicine, is better than him screaming his lungs out, having ear problems, and you're getting dirty looks from everybody on the plane. Now, here's another thing that you should not do. Now, let's say, you know, when there's like a kid in front of you, and kids like to play, bless their heart. They love to play. But if you start playing peekaboo with that kid in front of you, you're gonna have to play peekaboo the whole flight because the parents are watching you. And if you open that door, it's very hard, very hard, because the kid's looking at you and the parents are also looking, like, you know. And you're like, khalas, you played peekaboo once, twice, khalas now. So just don't open that door. Just don't open it. Okay, just you sit in your seat, you put your head down, and you put buds in your ear. Hence, here's the next one. If there's somebody beside you on the plane, and they have buds on, or they have any kind of anything covering their ear, they don't want to talk. They don't want chit-chat. They don't

But no, there are the talkative people beside you. They want to chat. A little bit of turbulence, and they're like, oh, they get excited. The food came. They get excited. They're just excited. Where are you from? Have you ever been? I don't want to talk, bruv. Look, I'm sorry. It's not that I'm mean or anything, but I don't want to talk. Yeah, I just want to think. I just want to think. And so you pretend like you're sleeping. And you're just going to have to, the whole flight, just pretend like you're sleeping. Here's another one. Somebody's sleeping beside you, and their head kind of rolls on you. What do you do with that one? What do you do with that one? Or snoring. What do you do with that? Would you wake the person up? I would wake the person up. Bruv. Personal distance, man. Come on. Come on. No. It's very hard. I'm telling you. Look, not everything is roses and rainbows and unicorns. No. Life is hard. And we have to have the tools to kind of help us deal with these kind of situations. We can't go all Hulk mode. No, you have to be very smart and tactful, or else you'll be thrown off the airplane. And we don't want that. Okay? Stay tuned, Jill. Be right back.

Okay, so I have 3 minutes left. If you guys, I have no idea why you would join the program at the final minutes. Very rude. But I'm going to give you really quickly the list. Let's just run down the list. Okay, just like a takeaway from the whole show. One, never ask if you can skip someone in the security line. It's not my fault that you came to the airport late and your plane is about to take off. It is not my fault.

Your time is not more valuable than me, bruv. I came before my flight, and I want to do everything calmly. So no, you're not going to be able to skip. Okay, now maybe I get why people are calling me Karen. Yeah, okay, maybe just a little, a tiny baby Karen. Okay, I'll take it, and I'll be happy to be one. Anyways, number two, don't get upset if you know the security agents are kind of maybe rude or strict or whatever. They're doing their job, let them be. Three, don't cause a traffic jam at security check and keep your things and have a lot of things. Just take your shoes off, put the things. If you got a phone, whatever electronic, take it out. No water, no liquids. Hala! So look, man, we all know the rules. Stop the jam. Next one, don't ask a stranger to watch your stuff. And if a person asks you to watch their stuff, say no. Next one, don't treat the terminal like your living room, okay? Be proper. Don't shout. Keep your kids in order, man. Take care of your kids. Take care of your kids. Keep your kids with you. I just don't understand. Or like the kid who's kicking the back of your seat. That's just not fair. Somebody here on Twitter was saying, it is also not fair. Look, we're not talking about, like, there are big people, mashallah. And the thing that a person should do, you know what they did in America? They actually made it into a rule. If the person is oversized, like, or big, maybe obese a bit, okay, they have to take two seats. They have to pay for two seats. Because if you take one seat and then you're just gonna, like, I don't know, you just have to take two seats. So I think that's the etiquette thing to do. Hello? Hello. Next one. Don't be rude to flight attendants. Full stop, end of story. Do you know how hard it is to have their job? Take your tray and put your tray and everybody wants water. Somebody wants this. Somebody wants a blanket. Somebody... Oh man, I would be a terrible flight attendant. I would ignore everybody. Especially, no, I would give them... Okay, maybe look. There are people that ask for something once and they ask very kindly. You could give it to them. But there's that constant asker. Can I have water? Can I have coffee? Can I have another this? Can I have a blanket? Can I have two pillows? Can I have that? My pillow fell. Could you get my pillow? Could you... I don't know. I think they're trained how to deal with these people. Next one. If you can't lift your own bag, don't carry it on. Because maybe you'll get somebody who'll help you. Maybe you won't. Okay, next one. Be sanitary at all times. Okay, that's it. That's all I'm going to say. You know, just, yeah, that's all I'm going to say. And don't recline. That's it. Just don't recline. I'm sorry. You could do it just a tiny little bit. But from what happened to me, I will never, ever recline in economy again. Sad to say that, but no. Anyways, I guess that's all the time we've got for today. This was me, Haliriri, behind the mic, Bandera Siri behind the controls, and I am out of here. Adios, y'all. See you guys tomorrow.

Let me advise you. This is me, Nareem Bamana, and I'm here to give you advice. And today's director is Abdullah Al-Kaid, and we're going to be talking about career change. So, are you interested in a new career? Why would you want to do that? Well, lots of different reasons. Maybe your career goals or values have changed. You may have discovered new interests that you would like to incorporate into your job. You may wish to make more money, don't we all? Or you may want to have more flexible hours, just to name a few. Now, before you decide, it is important to take the time to evaluate your present situation, to explore career options, to decide if your career needs making over, and to choose a career that will be more satisfying for you. What are the benefits of a career change? Well, it might make you happier, or at least more satisfied, more fulfilled, and less stressed. So, how do you go about concluding a successful career change? Number one, evaluate your current job satisfaction. Keep a journal of your daily reactions to your job situation and look for recurring themes. Now, which aspects of your current job do you like and which do you dislike? Are your dissatisfactions related to the content of your work, your company culture, or the people with whom you work? Number two, assess your interests, values, and skills. 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Determine whether your core values and skills are addressed through your current career. Number three, consider alternative careers. Brainstorm ideas for career alternatives by researching career options and discuss your core values and skills with friends, family, and networking contacts. It can always help to have another point of view. Now, if you're having difficulty coming up with ideas, consider meeting with a career counselor for professional advice. All right, so how else can we go on to have a successful career change? Number four is check out job options. Compare several fields to identify a few targets for in-depth research. You can find a wealth of information online simply by Googling the jobs that interest you. Number five, get personal. That's right, find out as much as you can about these fields and reach out to personal contacts in those sectors for informational interviews. A good source is actually LinkedIn for finding contacts in specific career fields of interest. Number six, set up a job shadow or two. Now, shadow professionals in fields of primary interest to observe work firsthand. Shadow means follow, watch, learn from, see what they're doing. Spend anywhere from a few hours to a few days job shadowing people who have jobs that interest you. Or you can try it out. That's right, identify volunteer and freelance activities related to your target field to test your interest. Number eight, take a class. Investigate educational opportunities that would bridge your background to your new field. Even think about an evening course at a local college or even an online course.

Number 9, upgrade your skills. That's right. Look for ways to develop new skills in your current jobs, which would pave the way for a change. Okay. And number 10, finally, consider a new job in the same industry. You don't have to switch like 180 degrees. Consider alternative roles within your current industry, which would use the industry knowledge you already have. And when you're ready to start applying for jobs in your new industry, be sure to write a cover letter that reflects your aspirations as well as a resume that is refocused based on your new goals. All right, this is me, Nareem Bamana, with Let Me Advise You, and we're done. Thank you, Abdullah Al-Kayed, our director for the day, and have a great day, everybody.

The Saudi Cultural Landscape, a strategic vision for building a creative future. The cultural sector is a key driver of development in the Kingdom of Saudi Arabia, forming an essential part of Saudi Vision 2030, which aims to promote the national identity, diversify the economy, and enhance the kingdom's cultural standing on the global stage. What's the importance of cultural sector in Saudi Arabia? Strengthening national identity, the cultural and artistic heritage of the kingdom reflects the rich historical depth and diversity of customs, traditions, and arts. It plays a key role in preserving architectural heritage, traditional crafts, and popular folklore, including poetry and storytelling.

Diversifying the economy and supporting tourism. The cultural sector contributes to diversifying income sources through creative industries such as arts, media, film production, and music. It also supports cultural tourism with heritage sites such as Dariya Historical Center, Al Ula, the historical Jeddah, attracting millions of visitors annually.

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The sector unlocks wide opportunities for entrepreneurs, artists, and creatives, contributing to the development of a sustainable economic environment. Cultural authorities provide support for training, education, and entrepreneurship in creative fields.

Promoting global cultural connection, the Kingdom hosts international cultural events and festivals, including, but not limited to, the Red Sea International Film Festival, Diriyah Biennale, and the Riyadh Season, which foster cultural exchange and openness to other cultures. It encourages intercultural dialogue through arts, literature, and music.

role of Vision 2030 in supporting the cultural sector. The ambitious vision launched by the King of Saudi Arabia in 2016 aims to diversify economy, promote sustainable development, and enhance the advance various sectors, including the cultural sector, which serves as a fundamental pillar in achieving the vision's goals.

Number one, elevating culture as a key driver of development. The vision aims to make culture a way of life for all members of society by encouraging greater participation of citizens and residents in cultural and artistic activities. It also seeks to provide and support environment for creative individuals and artists, helping showcase national talent and foster innovation.

Number two, promoting a national identity and preserving cultural heritage. Vision 2030 supports numerous programs aided at safeguarding national heritage and Saudi traditions, as well as restoring historical sites such as Diriyah, Al-Ula, and historic Jeddah. It also seeks to increase the number of Saudi cultural sites inscribed on the UNESCO World Heritage List.

Number three, establishing and developing cultural institutions. The Ministry of Culture has established 11 specialized cultural commissions, each working to develop the cultural sector based on modern framework. Major projects have also been launched, such as Saudi National Opera House and the Royal Arts Complex, to support arts and entertainment.

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Hosting international exhibitions and attracting artists and creative individuals from around the world to enhance cultural exchange and openness to other cultures.

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The kingdom has launched initiatives to support entrepreneurs and young talents in the cultural field, including the Cultural Scholarship Program and specialized training centers.

The impact of Saudi Vision 2030 on the development of arts, heritage, and culture in the kingdom, enhancing the cultural infrastructure, reviving national heritage, developing the cultural economy, promoting cultural diversity, and encouraging artistic innovation and creativity.

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Welcome on back, ladies and gentlemen, to a new episode of In the Loop right here on your favorite radio station, SRFM. I'm your host, behind the mic, Arthman Dahlawi, and behind the controls, supporting us in just doing his absolute fantastic magic, as always, Ali Al-Mahmoudi behind the controls. Ladies and gentlemen, there's a lot of crazy stuff, as always.

every single day. It feels like when I sleep and I wake up, there's just a bunch of stuff happening. Life just does not take a pause whatsoever. Now, the first one I need to take you guys through, whether you play video games or whether you don't, this is relevant to everyone, ladies and gentlemen. If there's people living on the moon, I'm sure it's relevant to them too. GTA, Grand Theft Auto, one of the biggest video games the world has ever seen. More specifically, I'm talking about GTA 6, because you guys know we have been waiting for a very, very long time. In fact, it has been so long since the last GTA dropped, I lost count. Is it 15 years now? 14? 13 years? How long has it been? 16 years? Something along the lines of that. Probably all of my guesses were true. GTA 6 has been the most awaited, anticipated, long, painfully long awaited video game the world has ever suffered in human history. Ladies and gentlemen, I kid you not, this game, we have made memes because of it. The hype has been real because of it. And it's been delayed several times, and people are still making memes about it. And GTA 6 is scheduled to drop end of this year. This is a historic moment in history because of a video game. And not only just a video game, ladies and gentlemen. For those of you that may not be fans, and that's completely understandable, you know, to each their own, as they say, we need to understand how big this game really is. I'm going to talk about the budget to help you understand. You might be a fan, but maybe not so interested in the little details here and there, but I think it's important for you to understand. The budget of this video game, GTA 6 to be specific, is estimated to be between 1 to 3 bi- how do I say B but louder? Billion with a B. Ladies and gentlemen, let's just assume, okay, let's just assume it's $1.5 billion. To put that into perspective, how much do you think that is in Saudi riyals? Come on, wild guess, $1.5 billion. 5.6 billion Saudi riyals with a B. Every B has 1,000 million. This is the biggest video game the world has ever witnessed, and it will always probably be the biggest video game the world has ever seen. That alone, ladies and gentlemen, for those of you that have not known this about GTA 6, have a very good time trying to sleep tonight, knowing that a video game costed that much. 5.6 billion Saudi riyals to make a video game. It is going to be the biggest, not just the most expensive, the biggest in every way, shape, and form. This is going to be the tipping point of what video games will look like, probably. The whole point is everybody is very tense. It's been delayed multiple times. And I'm going to be very honest with you, the gaming community is not okay. We are not okay. I am not okay. GTA 6 is, as I've mentioned, probably launching by end of year. This year. First and second trailer came out. Trailer 3 has not yet. People are still anticipating when, what to expect. The collective sanity of approximately 200 plus million people is hanging by a thread so thin, ladies and gentlemen, I can use it to floss my teeth with it. Every single day, people wake up. They check Rockstar's social media accounts and they see nothing, and then we go on a spiral. We take to the social media and we immediately start to vent and we get mad. Reddit has always turned into a conspiracy wall, as always. And then you'll find someone posting a theory about Rockstar hiding the trailer release date somewhere in a pixel, maybe behind a palm tree. That person that just made an assumption, that post got 60,000 upvotes.
It's incredible. The thing is, everyone knows the trailer is coming. Rockstar doesn't know or doesn't... It's... Rockstar doesn't not drop the trailer, ladies and gentlemen. That's the thing. They just do it on their own schedule, and it operates on a timeline that exists outside normal human comprehension. This is the reality of truth. Rockstar communicates the way maybe a cat does when it brings you a sock, because it assumes it's a treasure. The trailer, ladies and gentlemen, specifically the first trailer, because you'd imagine the hype and anticipation of the game alone, the story, has made people lose their minds. Imagine what the reaction was like when the first trailer ever came out. The very first trailer for GTA 6. It broke every YouTube record that existed. Trailer 2 broke the records that Trailer 1 set. The game is going to be in Vice City. Old times, good times, beautiful times. Rockstar's version of basically Miami. And it looks like someone spent about $1.5 to $2 billion building a playable reality. It is so good. The graphics look so good. It looks like a real movie. The budget on this thing is bigger than most countries' film industries, y'all. People zoomed in on the puddles in leaked footage to analyze the water physics, because that's important, right? In video games, we know how the physics work. And we're not disappointed by the puddles at all. We have reached a point in society where, for example, a puddle quality is a legitimate topic of discourse online. The current fan theory of us waiting because this game is way too realistic, way too big, and incredible. It is just emotionally torching us now. I wouldn't be surprised if someone in the US tried to sue them for emotional damage. I wouldn't be surprised. Because at this point, this is how big of a game in anticipation this is. Who knows, ladies and gentlemen? We just have to wait and see when the third trailer drops, because the gaming community is very upset. Very, very upset. Go ahead and take a look online. Take to Twitter, go to Instagram, go to Reddit, and just type in GTA 6 news. You'll see what I mean. People are very upset and very angry because of a trailer. Knowing that the game's gonna drop end of year, the trailer alone upset them. I'm upset. We've spent this long, ladies and gentlemen, waiting for a video game to drop. GTA 5 dropped, I think, if I'm not mistaken, when was the release? I'm pretty sure it was somewhere around 2013, if I'm not mistaken. But it was somewhere around 2013. It is the year 2026 now. This is how long we've been waiting for, y'all. Well, that's just one piece of the news in the loop right here on SRFM. Stay tuned and we'll be back with some more crazy stuff right after. Enjoy.

All right, ladies and gentlemen, welcome on back. This is In the Loop, and you are tuned in to SRFM, your favorite radio station. Recently, we left off talking about the GTA 6 trailer that's been driving people crazy online. Now let's move on to something a little bit different here. And we're talking about something regarding science and technology. Something that will probably put a smile on our faces, because this is great. Scientists are now doing something that has been a thought in our minds for a very long time, and it's happening. They're turning plastic into fuel using sunlight, and unfortunately, it is what it is. No one's talking about it. Now, what the rest of us are arguing about, the video game trailers online and phone prices increasing, there's a team out in University of Adelaide in Australia. So what they did is they casually figured out how to convert plastic waste into clean fuel using sunlight. Just sunlight. I know it sounds a little confusing to a lot of us. How are you putting one and two and getting five together? Well, hear me out. This giant, free, beautiful source of energy in the sky, the sun, that we've been ignoring for a very long time, has a lot of good use cases. Now, the researchers developed a catalyst. It's a material that kickstarts a chemical reaction. So, what it does is it breaks down plastic at a molecular level. Very small pieces. Now, here's what happens. When exposed to sunlight, this is the molecular level that we want to reach to. All right, so once that has been achieved, the plastic polymers, right, the chemical things inside and all of that, they get disassembled. It's kind of like peanut butter when you leave it for too long and then the oil starts to be, yeah. Once you see the oil surface, you know that things have been disassembled. By the way, fun fact, just flip the jar upside down and keep it that way. You're welcome. Anyway, the point is, here's what's happening. They get disassembled and then reformed into hydrocarbon fuels. Just the sunlight hitting treated plastic and turning the world's most annoying trash into the world's most needed resource, energy. Now, before everyone gets a little too excited as I did, this is a lab breakthrough going from it works on paper, it works on million tons of ocean plastic. This is a journey that involves a lot of science, engineering, funding, scaling, regulatory approvals, and 10 years of people saying, that's interesting, but can it work at scale? Corporate jargon. Anyway, we need not to act like plastic pollution is solved. It's not, not yet. But the direction is right, and the concept is gorgeous. The world produces over 400 million tons of plastic waste every year. Most of it, unfortunately, goes to landfills or the ocean. You've seen that, right? Where the sea turtles mistaken the plastic bags as jellyfish, so they eat them and then they die. Yeah, very sad life. A pathetic fraction of the plastic globally gets recycled properly. The rest, unfortunately, just stays there for centuries because plastic does not care about anything. Plastic has nowhere to be. It just is and will be. So a technology that can take a portion of that waste and convert it into energy using the right thing, or literally the sun, researchers published in a peer-reviewed journal. The science community is truly paying attention. Adelaide might have just done something that, you know, the textbook talk has been talking about for the past 50 years. It's incredible, ladies and gentlemen. Although this is a direction they're taking, in science, in technology, this is huge. Plastic is bad. For a very long time, we've known that plastic is bad. It's made up of chemicals, y'all. Look, I don't need to be the

0: one convincing you to tell you that plastic is bad. Have you ever taken a look at a water bottle? Do you have a water bottle near you? Just a plastic water bottle. You need to pay attention. These water bottles have expiration dates. Have you ever noticed that? Water doesn't expire, right? No, water never expires. Why does the water bottle have an expiration date then? Very interesting question, right? Well, the reason is, it's not the water, it's the plastic containing the water. The plastic itself, y'all, has an expiration date. Because the plastic will then turn back, right? It will turn back and eventually it will start releasing its toxins that will seep into the water. Plastic itself is not meant to last forever. So when those toxins are released into the water, yeah, you can't drink that anymore because it's past its expiration date. Plastic is very dangerous, yeah. It's made out of chemicals and petrol and a bunch of other stuff, y'all. It's bad for the environment. It's bad for the sea animals. It's bad for us. It's bad for almost everything. So for so long, scientists in every country around the world are still trying to figure out how do we get rid of plastic? At least how could we get rid of plastic and make it benefit us twice? Recycling it in a way where it also gives us benefit. To put it into video game perspective, wombo combo. That's what we're looking for here. So that being said, this is still great and this is real fun. And we really hope that the scientists out at Adelaide has got something for us. Maybe very soon, this could be a real push or a direction where globally this will be adopted. And we can start making use of that energy. Globally, a lot of countries now are looking for new resources or new sources of energy. A lot of countries have already been tapping into solar panels. You're seeing countries that are still using so many different new methods to create renewable, clean energy. And this could be another source if proven successful. Only time will tell, but what we can do now is hope, cheer, and pray. Ladies and gentlemen, stay tuned and we'll be back with some more shortly after this musical break. Before I let you guys go, just download the Saudi Radio Plus application on the app stores and listen to SRFM anywhere in the world with just the internet connection. Enjoy the music, yo.
1: 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Whoa. Hello. Walk it like I talk it. Walk it. Walk.

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1: Whip it up, cook it up, cook it up.
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1: That's my sauce when you look it up, find it.
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1: Add it up, yeah.
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1: Ice.
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1: I

Welcome on back, ladies and gentlemen. Hope you guys enjoyed the music. I know I did. This is In The Loop, and you are tuned into your favorite radio station, SRFM. Let's go ahead and continue with what we've got for you. Ladies and gentlemen, recently we talked about how scientists are really trying their very best to turn plastic into energy. And look, I'm proud of them. What they've done, this is a great direction forward. But now, ladies and gentlemen, we're moving on to Oppo. This is a Saudi spotlight segment, y'all. Oppo is pretty much launching in 2026. It's the Photography Awards in Saudi Arabia. So, with something everyone who's interested in or a phase or whether it's something they really love doing, and that's photography, or if you've ever taken a photo on your phone and you thought that's actually really good, but never did anything with it. See, that is a golden question to ask yourself. Can you do something with that photo? Yes, Oppo, I hope I'm pronouncing it correctly, just pretty much presented an opportunity for that. Imagine if photography awards in Saudi Arabia built around six themes designed specifically for the kingdom. Well, this also includes one called Super Saudi Moment, which is basically an open invitation to capture the country being incredible. The other themes, they also include landscapes, portraits, everyday life pretty much, and creative compositions. Look, I know there are a lot of great photographers out there in Saudi, and I've been seeing some incredible photographs lately. Some people are taking insanely gorgeous close-up photographs of like their coffee and a bunch of other stuff. This is beautiful, like honestly. Now, here's the thing. Whatever kind of photographer you are, there's a category for you, and the key thing is these are mobile photography awards. So you shoot them on your phone, that's the point. There's no need to have a 50,000 real professional camera. It's not required, no studio, no editing, and all of that. Saudi Arabia is one of the most photogenic countries on the planet, and it's known because it's genuinely gorgeous. Jeddah's Old Town Alley, for example, in the morning light, the Asian Mountains, the empty quarter at sunset. Everything about Saudi is a super Saudi moment. Now, in the Super Saudi Moment, in this theme, it's going to produce magic because it's totally open to interpretation. It could be a stadium crowd. It could be a quiet cup of tea on the rooftop. It could be people on a bicycle in the morning. It could be anything. Entries are open, ladies and gentlemen, if you have a phone. And I know you do because you're listening to music and doing all of that and taking pictures with it. Go take pictures. The worst thing that happens is you pay more attention to the world around you for a few more days, which is also not bad. The best thing that happens is that the photo represents Saudi Arabia to millions of people. So either outcome is a win, in my opinion. So for those of you out there that are super excited about things like this, that you love photography, whether it's a hobby, whether it's something you really appreciate doing, don't let that talent go to waste, and don't let those photos just stay in your photo library. It deserves to be recognized. It deserves to be appreciated. Go ahead and check out Oppo, ladies and gentlemen. I'm pretty sure you will not be disappointed. You know what? I might join in too. I take some pictures every now and then. Not a huge fan, but I do sometimes. I've got some really good ones. Who knows? Stay tuned and we'll be back with some more, y'all. This is In The

Welcome on back, y'all. This is In the Loop on SRFM, and ladies and gentlemen, Devil May Cry Season 3 on Netflix. Devil May Cry's animated series is back for all of you out there that has been waiting for too long and even forgot to even bother to find the update. Well, here it is, y'all. Dante is back. The man that runs on a killing business.

let's just say he fights creatures from another world, and he's a very interesting character, y'all. Season 1, fantastic. Season 2, great. Season 3, this is just beautiful, ladies and gentlemen. Visually stunning action show. It's just about this one guy with a big sword and two guns fighting increasingly absurd monsters and maintaining the energy of just perfection. Season 2, ladies and gentlemen. Look, let me just say, for those of you out there that love exploring new things or trying new things, I should say, it doesn't have to stick to one genre. The world is a sea, and a vast sea of experiences. Maybe this is something new for you. Check it out. It's available on Netflix, yo. Season 2 is finally coming. Devil May Cry. This is pretty much your proper anime that's done the way it should be as well. I've seen a lot of animes. I've seen a lot of action horror animes. But I'm not an anime fan. I'm very selective with what I watch. Selective with the things I like. The genres. Whether it's comedy, whether it's action. But this one, ladies and gentlemen, this is something you may want to consider. Go ahead and check it out, y'all. Season 2, finally. This is something that it's been long awaited for by a lot of fans. Now, let's go ahead and continue talking about more interesting things that has been getting a lot of attention lately. And that is Lego Batman. Do you guys remember this? When it was first surfaced on the internet, people were all over it. Batman got the logo treatment. Well, the Lego treatment, I should say. The man, ladies and gentlemen. We all loved Batman ever since the comic books, the movies, and the video games. But now, the fact that Lego has also tapped into this interesting space where, if you guys remember watching the Lego movie, the very first one where they introduced Batman, yeah, it was a huge success. Hands down, huge success. But the fact that they gave Batman a standalone Lego, that's just... Yeah, look, the man, ladies and gentlemen, really had a strong character in the movie, and people really loved it. And Lego Batman, the legacy of the Dark Knight, it might be the definitive Lego anyone has ever seen. Like, this one particular cutaway and standalone definition, or excuse me, everybody, edition of that cutaway. The thing about Lego games, y'all, is that people easily forget that they're genuinely funny. I actually laughed a lot. Although you might say, yes, yeah, well, it was just silly. Actually, it is funny. It's not the funny for kids type. It's actually really cool. Now, what they've done with this video game in particular, y'all, is they've given us the ability to enjoy it as if you're watching a movie, but it's a video game with the same funniness, and they gave Batman a standalone cutaway edition of this. Rarely do we see these things happen, y'all, but Lego Batman is always finding the right humor in Batman, as always, and they're giving you the entire 9 miles. Gotham City to explore, characters to unlock, collectibles, funny jokes here and there, dark jokes, obviously, because Batman. There's a lot to expect, ladies and gentlemen. Batman has the deepest villain bench in all fiction, and Lego games love that type of characters. You've got the Riddler, obviously. You've got Joker. You've got Catwoman, Bane, Scarecrow, Mr. Freeze, Penguin, Poison Ivy, Two-Face, Harley Quinn, all of them, ladies and gentlemen. Yes, even Calendar Man. Calendar Man is real, and he's going to be in this. And ladies and gentlemen, someone will main him for some reason. I don't know how, but it is what it is. If you have kids, this is probably the safest recommendation in gaming. And in the Lego Batman movie as well, though. That one's really good. If you don't want kids at all, but would love some, I really hope you do. Nobody's also checking because... it's safe either way.
Whether you want to play alone, it's funny. Whether you've got kids around, it's safe. It's Batman, ladies and gentlemen, but with funny twists, and it's Lego. And it's coming to major platforms as well. For based on the research we've done, we noticed that yes, it's not going to be limited, which is great. There is no exclusivity here and there, and that's fantastic. Gotham City, but just make it adorable. That's what people are calling it. I am very excited to check this out. I might watch a couple of playthroughs, a few favorite YouTubers that doesn't. I might just check it out and see if I like it enough. If I'm convinced that this is worth some investment, then yes, I will definitely get it. All right, ladies and gentlemen, stick around and we'll be back. We'll be talking about Marty, Life is Short. And I love this. And I'll tell you more about this, y'all. It's it's an interesting documentary. And he's deserved this for 50 years and you'll know why. Stay tuned and we'll be right back. This is In the Loop on SRFM.

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3: Marty, life is short. Do you guys know who Martin Short is? He's 76 years old, great actor, but he's finally getting the documentary he deserves for 50 years. Martin Short, ladies and gentlemen, has a documentary on Netflix called Marty, Life is Short, and I love the name. Because his name is Martin Short, get it? Marty, Life is Short. Anyway, point is, I need everyone to understand that this man is considered a national treasure out there. He belongs on a lot of award titles, to be honest. He's made people laugh for over 50 years. He's 76. And the documentary covers his entire career. SCTV, Saturday Night Live, Three Amigos, Father of the Bride, Inner Space, his late night appearances, and it always goes viral. Very old stuff, very classic stuff, ladies and gentlemen, but we need to appreciate the art that has been made and given for so many years, y'all. And look, it's just comedy itself is beloved globally. I think it is a language on its own. And a lot of great stars, actors, and so on, they're all getting documentaries. They're getting incredible movies made about them. And the documentary also goes into the personal stuff, like his marriage to Nancy, who passed away in 2010. How he dealt with that loss. How comedy has been both his career and coping mechanism. There's always something to watch online, right? There's always something to watch on Netflix. But to also watch a documentary about a person that has been giving comedy for such a long time is incredible. The man is funny. Comedy's his entire universe. This is something that you will probably find a little emotional if you watch it. Like, if you're a big fan of his work and the stuff that he's done, yes, you might get a little emotional. You will laugh. That's for sure. I mean, yeah, you will come out loving Martin Short more than you already do if you're a big fan. And if you're not familiar with Martin Short, then you guys should definitely check out his work. He has been doing some great stuff for so many years, y'all. For over 50 years, he's been doing comedy, he has been doing content. Here we are, guys. The man is a gift. Like many other actors today, like Morgan Freeman, it has been incredible to see so many of these legendary stars, these actors. They've been doing comedy, they've been making us laugh, they're putting on a fantastic character in almost every movie. So why not? Of course, definitely we'll go ahead and watch the documentary and see it. Why not? It's nice to learn a little bit about them and to share a couple of laughs as well. So the documentary pretty much wraps him properly. As for those of you fans that know him, and for those of you that don't, a very good opportunity for you to watch. Maybe it's some new stuff you should add to your list. And then, ladies and gentlemen, this also takes us to the Burrows. The Burrows. This is for all of us Stranger Things out there. The Stranger Things creator made a supernatural show. And it's set in a retirement home. And ladies and gentlemen, let me tell you this much. The internet, myself, and everyone included, is all in. The Duffer Brothers are back. Yes, that's right. But not with Stranger Things, unfortunately, because that has been done. It's wrapped up. This is a new show. It's called The Burrows. This is very interesting, and the internet has been super hyped up because the Duffer Brothers are known. They've created legendary stuff, right? I'm sure they're going to pull out another incredible TV show for us to watch. At least that's the expectation, and the bar is very high. So, the premise is very unexpected because it has my attention immediately. A supernatural mystery set in a retirement community. I have not heard of something similar to this or similarly done in the past. But look, the guy spent a decade making teenagers fight interdimensional monsters who have made a show now about old people in a retirement community where something very strange is happening. Get it? Stranger things, strange thing is happening here. Yeah, well, something very strange is happening, y'all, and Netflix gave it a full series. Maybe there's a lot of money to be made if it's done right. And honestly, I love this industry sometimes. I really do. So, of course, details are still being kept under wraps, as always. You know how it goes. Because the Duffers learned from Stranger Things that mystery shows work best when you go in knowing nothing. And that's the whole point, right? But the concept alone, in my opinion, I think is great. Horror, supernatural genres, they're a really good combination, right? It's an excellent chemistry to put together, and you'll get something great. Mostly all the time, yes, you will get something great. Every scary movie, every monster show, every supernatural mystery, yeah, it's always about teenagers, right? Because that's exactly what we've always seen, always young adults. So setting that genre in a retirement community, this is something I have not seen or heard of in the past. So it's a great twist on modern ways of working or the modern ways of how things are. Now think about it. Old people have seen everything. They're not easily scared. They're not going to scream and run upstairs instead of out the front door like every horror movie teenager. But yeah, that's the whole point, everybody. If something supernatural is happening in their community, they're going to respond with the energy of people who have survived everything. They've survived raising children, spent decades dealing with far worse things than ghosts. So putting that dynamic together, elderly characters who are already tough and sharp and unimpressed, and they're facing something genuinely unexplainable. Who knows? Who knows? This could be a great recipe. At the end of the day, movies, ideas, TV shows, they're recipes. You put them together and you create a product. And the Duffers' greatest skill has never been about the monsters themselves, y'all. And you know this. It's the characters. Stranger Things really worked because you loved Eleven and Dustin and Hopper before even a single Demogorgon showed up, right? If they bring that same warmth to a cast of older characters, letting you love them before the weird stuff starts happening, this could become something really, really special. So the Burrows, ladies and gentlemen, for those of you that are super fans of the Duffer Brothers' work, Stranger Things, as much as I am, go ahead and check it out. The Burrows. Release date, of course, is obviously to be announced. It is coming to Netflix. I'm already invested. I don't even know what it is, what to expect, what the colors, the lighting, the setting will look like. I haven't seen a single frame, but that's the Duffer Brothers effect. At the end of the day, y'all, it's always nice to add something a little bit new to our list. Instead of the usual same cliches that we see over and over again in every new movie and TV show that comes out, we need to see more unique, fresh ideas, new recipes being made instead of just scraping old

stuff. Changed in the colors and the name and the story a little bit, and there you go, that's my new product. No, I need people to be more creative. And this is what the Duffer Brothers are for, y'all. I mean, this is something to check out. Read about it, learn about it, add it to your own minder so you don't forget when the first trailer comes out. Just know that I'll be the first person there to watch. I might be the first person to click play. Who knows? Well, ladies and gentlemen, it has been an absolute pleasure and a treat. Thank you all for tuning in. I truly hope each and every one of you out there has enjoyed today's episode of In the Loop right here on SRFM. As always, don't forget to download the Saudi Radio Plus application on the app stores. 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This is your host behind the mic, Uthman Dahlawi, and behind the controls, supporting us through and through, the one and only Ali Al-Mahmoudi, and we'll catch you guys on the very next episode. Stay safe, take care, and bye-bye for now.

let's get the party started. See you at the bar, you was hardly talking. That's when I knew that your heart was scarring. Friends to lovers need a part to star in. Like, wait, babe, let me ask your pardon. This ain't Gucci, this is Prada, darling. If you want something, you can ask.

We will make the 2034 World Cup tournament a global celebration that brings together cultures, showcasing the bright face of the kingdom to the world.

Hey everyone, welcome to a new episode of Cybersecurity Daily, just for you. Today I want to highlight something that's exciting, but also at the same time we should be mindful of. I hope that this is a note that you could take for future cases. We all travel, we love doing it, we rent cars, and it's an exciting experience at the same time. But we live in an age where almost all cars are computers on wheels, right? When you rent a car, the first thing most of us want to do is plug in our phones to use the GPS or listen to music, and that's natural. The car usually asks if it can sync your contacts and messages. Unfortunately, most people just hit yes and get moving. There's a problem with that, just hear me out. The problem is that the car doesn't just show your information on the screen, it actually saves a copy of your contact list, call logs, and even text snippets into its own internal computer. Here's where the risk happens. These cars are driven by dozens of people every month, and you don't delete your information, and the next person who rents that car can go into the settings and see who called you and who is in your phone book. Even worse, if you saved your home address in the car's GPS to find your way back to the rental or the hotel, that address stays there. So now a complete stranger knows where you live or where you're staying, along with your full name and phone number. There's also certain cases of charging risks, if you guys have heard about this, using the built-in USB ports in a car. A lot of us know it's mainly for power, but here's the thing, those ports are designed to transfer data. If a car's software has a glitch, or it's been messed with, it can pull data from your phone while it's charging. This is why some people call it juice jacking. Very dangerous stuff. You guys should really look into this. The recommendations here for you, cybersecurity-wise, first and foremost, get a 12-volt adapter. So instead of plugging your USB directly into the car, use a plug that goes into the round, lighter socket. Those only provide power and have no way to touch your data. Check your settings. If you use Bluetooth, go into your phone settings and turn off sync contacts or share messages for that car. You can still play your music and use navigation without giving away your phone book. Before you give the car back, remember to have that exit reset. Go into the car's settings, look for an option that says master reset, factory reset, delete all personal data. If you can't find it, at least go to the Bluetooth menu and manually delete your phone from the list. Now, I know a lot of us may be a little lazy to do this, or we might be forgetful. Put a reminder on your phone. The day of you returning the vehicle to the car rental agency, just put a reminder. The moment you get there, you get a notification on your phone, you remind yourself to do that, and it's just a layer of safety for you, your personal data, and your personal life at the end of the day. These cars are not owned by us, we're renting them, and it's important for us to do what exactly needs to be done. Rent the car, return it with no strings attached. Remember that and keep that in mind for any future cases in case you need it. Thank you all for tuning in. It has been a pleasure as always. You're tuned in to SRFM and this is your Cybersecurity Daily. And we'll catch you guys on the next one. Stay safe and bye-bye for now.

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Right here with you is where I'm supposed to be. It's like going home again.

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Liam Stump here from SRFM. And procrastination. We all procrastinate way too much in our lives. And there's so many things that we can do to stop it. I get it. We are so easily distracted right now on our phones, listening to the radio. We've got so many things, the inputs coming in. But it can get in the way of us doing tasks. And what I'm going to help you with is five powerful steps that can single-handedly help you with procrastination. And the number one thing is the five-minute rule. Start for 5 minutes. Tell yourself, lie to yourself, and say, I'm going to start for just 5 minutes. Once you start, you build momentum. And then 5 minutes turns into 10 to 15, and out of nowhere, you're getting stuff done. And if I said to you, you don't want to do those tasks at home, you don't want to do stuff at work, you don't want to go to the gym, but lie to yourself, you can do 5 minutes. Everyone can do 5 minutes, and then you build momentum from there. It's easily possible. Whether that be trying to read a book, learn a language, go to the gym, work, whatever it may be, try that out. The second is break tasks into small steps. Big tasks can feel overwhelming. Split them up into mini tasks. For example, writing a report. Just start with the introduction. For example, starting with that first email. That little baby step makes the biggest and the most significant difference to you, and you're going to see a massive difference over the long term. And the next part is use this Pomodoro technique. Work for 25 minutes, then take a 5 minute break. Helps maintain your focus whilst avoiding burnout. Taking regular breaks can make such a difference to the outcome of what you're trying to achieve. So make sure you're taking regular breaks. It truly does make a difference. The next part is remove distractions. Halas, remove the phone. Studies have shown that just by putting your phone in another room, you can increase your productivity by 50%. 50%, that is insane. And you probably even more than that. So create a distraction in your workspace and stay focused by removing all of these distractions. And set deadlines, accountability for yourself. And if you can't do it, get an accountability partner. Getting someone that can keep you on top of it and making sure that you are single-handedly

0: have that friend that keep each other accountable every single step of the way. That is someone you trust by telling a friend, posting the goal, publicly announcing to that person what you're going to do and when you're going to do it, and you keep each other accountable on each other's goals. If you're ever distracted like me, you get easy distracted on your phone, or you end up just procrastinating those little mundane tasks which take 30, 60 minutes at your job, try these little 5 hacks out, which can single-handedly change how productive you're going to be, and most importantly, get the most done.
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0: The ambition for the FIFA World Cup 2034 in Saudi Arabia is captured by our BIT slogan, Growing Together. 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A FIFA World Cup 2034 in Saudi Arabia could see the first ever 48-team tournament in a single host country. We will offer FIFA and the world a new story for a new era. 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
1: 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You compromise your account security. 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Account becomes more vulnerable for sniffers and phishing. 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And 4. Potential loss of ownership of accounts. When you share your password with another person, you risk granting them access to every account you own with the same password. One of the potential worst outcomes of this is that if this password is the one you use to access your email,

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Thank you.

0: Rising to New Heights, King Khalid University Stadium is set to bring global football to the stunning city of Abha. King Khalid University Stadium in Abha is already operational, but will undergo renovations by 2032. Its capacity will rise from 22,000 to over 45,000 seats, ensuring it's ready to host the world's top teams. FIFA World Cup 2034, growing together.
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where you'll find places of breathtaking beauty that leaves you spellbound. In every corner hides unseen treasures. The best is always waiting to be discovered. Welcome to Saudi Arabia. Prepared by Habib Abu Sulaiman.

If you live in Jeddah, you can spend the weekend in the moon. I mean, the Moon Valley. The area is known for its sand dunes and distinctive rock formations that have been shaded by thousands of years of wind and salt erosion. This caused the area to be similar to the lunar surface, which is how the Valley of the Moon got its name. Located about 120 kilometers away from Jeddah, it is the perfect destination for those looking to hike, camp, or climb the mountains. You can have a vacation-like experience without traveling too far from home or worry about having a specific budget. After a hard working week, there's nothing like a getaway from the city, and a local camping trip can be the perfect solution to escape about the trials and tribulations of daily life. It is recommended that you set off early in the morning so you can enjoy the relatively cool weather before it starts to get warm. It is also suggested that you travel in a group and use a four-wheel drive vehicle to traverse the rocky terrain. Start your trip by heading to Asfan village, where you can visit the eponymous 18th century castle of Asfan. That was a resting station for pilgrims. From there, drive for 25 minutes before you end up in Jabal al-Judayb, where you will see beautiful black rock formations surrounding the sand dunes of the Moon Valley. If you're a budding mountaineer, climb the stunning Moon Mountain to enjoy its unique rock formations and small caves. Don't forget to wear appropriate clothing, climbing shoes, and headgear. Also ensure you are carrying a first aid kit, a long, durable rope, climbing belt, and other necessary tools. The summit of the mountain is worth climbing to see the surrounding breathtaking scenery. After an exciting climb, prepare a tent so you can camp in the valley and relax with your friends by enjoying a well-earned cup of tea by the open fire. You can also enjoy the captivating sunset, beautiful moon, and starlit sky. However, taking time out to just marvel at nature's wonders is also another reason to head out to Moon Valley. For one, it's a prime location to take in amazing sunset views. Who doesn't love to see colors melting together to form a unique color? Plus, the dazzling moon and massive stars lighting up in the sky all at once at nightfall are a sight to behold. Avid stargazers will be able to point out constellations like Orion's Belt much easier thanks to the ultra-dark sky, which is free of the light pollution found in the city. Visitors can make the relaxing ceremony of lying on the ground and just observing the stars for hours even more interesting by downloading a stargazing app. Another reason for people who are looking to unwind yet discover to head out to the must-visit gem is to take advantage of the feeling of being enveloped in complete silence. We're talking about the type of silence that doesn't include a buzzing air condition or the city noise. Besides being known as a hiking place and camping adventures, the hideaway offers unforgettable spectacles for sunset seekers and astronomy enthusiasts who get a kick from lying under a canopy of stars.

with that, we come to the end of our program for today. This was Miha Liriri. On the controls was Bandar Asiri, and this program was prepared by Abir Abu Suleiman. Welcome to Saudi Arabia.

where you'll find places of breathtaking beauty that leaves you spellbound. In every corner hides unseen treasures. The best is always waiting to be discovered. Welcome to Saudi Arabia. Prepared by Abid Abu Sulaiman.

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1: Mugging is a common form of violent crime all over the world. Unfortunately, any travel can fall victim. Let me help you in a rational and honest way how to avoid getting robbed while traveling. So the tip of the day, avoid appearing lost or distracted. Fumbling with your Google Maps and appearing lost makes you a target for robbers. They know that you're disoriented and distracted. While out and about, you want to look like you know where you are and where you're going. Basically, you want to look confident. To avoid getting lost, check the map before you leave the hotel so you know where you're going. If you get lost and need to check your map or phone, find a safe place to do so. For example, you can go into a shop, restaurant, mall, or other business. You could also stand near a security guard while checking. Also, don't be afraid to ask for directions. It's better than wandering around an unfamiliar area looking lost. Just look for an approachable looking person and ask. Chances are, they'll be happy to help. Of course, this only works if you are able to communicate with the locals where you're traveling. Sometimes the language barrier makes asking for directions a challenge.
2: This was a message from Saudi Arabia.